That's Mudvayne starting our late night rock sesh together. 92.7 WQLZ, it is not falling. Alexa here to hang out with you during this Monday night. Yes, we're back to the work week, but that doesn't mean we can't have a little fun. The artist spotlight is right around the corner, and I've got new Day Seeker coming your way. This one's called Crawl Back to My Coffin. 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
17: Scattered showers and thunderstorms are possible into our Monday evening. Most of these look like they're going to develop south of Interstate 72, mainly impacting Interstate 70, and no severe weather is expected. With your News Channel 20 Storm Team Forecast, I'm meteorologist Darren Lee.
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A great collab from Bill Murray and A Day to Remember on 92.7 WQLZ. It's time for our Artist Spotlight, brought to you by WDS and AFC Industries Company. And you heard this one just last week, but, you know, I have different listeners at different times in the night. So this was on 9 o'clock new. It's Des Rock's When the Love Is Gone. I want to know what my 7:30 listeners think. It's a raw, high-energy rock anthem blending like a 70s heavy rock with modern arena-sized production. It's emotional about losing something or someone that was irreplaceable. 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And let's get to it. Let's see what this artist spotlight has for us today. Here's Des Rock's When the Love Is Gone on WQLZ. Hey, yo!

Afterlife from Evanescence here on 92.7 WQLZ. Happy Monday, folks. It's Alexi here hanging out during the late night. WQLZ band battle voting wrapped up yesterday, which means submissions for June are opening up. Submit your band from June 2nd through the 21st, and then voting kicks off June 22nd. The winning band will be announced June 29th and takes home $1,000 plus a show at the Library Pizza and Sports Bar on July 18th. The runner-up will also have an opportunity to play an opening set, so you can get all the details now at WQLZ.com.

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Words are worthless from Sleep Theory on the Late Night Rock Sesh. It's new stuff here on 92.7 WQLZ, but your words are not worthless to me. I still want to hear what you thought about our artist spotlight earlier. 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

Strange from Deftones, keeping the energy high on 92.7 WQLZ. It's Alexa, and I hope your week is off to a great start. I can't believe it's June already. The year is literally flying by, but I guess that's what happens when you're having fun. And this Saturday, we've got a great concert to tell you about that's going to be a whole lot of fun. And the best part, it's free. I'll have details coming up, so stick around for now. Turn up the newest Volbeat. 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
1: Scattered showers and thunderstorms are possible into our Monday evening. Most of these look like they're going to develop south of Interstate 72, mainly impacting Interstate 70, and no severe weather is expected. With your News Channel 20 Storm Team Forecast, I'm meteorologist Darren Lee.
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Three Days Grace with the newest song in rotation on 92.7 WQLZ. That one is called Don't Wanna Go Home Tonight. 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

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Bring a lawn chair, pack a picnic, and bring the whole family out for a night of live music and community fun. You'll find family-friendly activities, food trucks, vendors, community row, markers row, and ASL interpreters on site so everyone can enjoy the experience. And I can tell you from experience, it's always a great time. I've been hosting them for the last couple of years, and I'll be hosting a night again this year, which I'm excited about because, you know, if I didn't get to be, I'd be really sad. It's a lot of fun. So come by, be a part of the community, maybe even start a new family tradition. It's the Levitt Amp Music Series back for 2026 here in Springfield, Illinois.

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Mornings, Kerosene on 92.7 WQLZ. We got a great show coming up at the end of this week. Fivefold with Cabretta and Enamel at Weeble's Bar and Grill. 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

System of a Down on 92.7 WQLZ. It's Alexa during the Late Night Rock session. Up next, we got Architects, who were through the area not long ago. Ryan actually got to catch the show, and if you haven't heard the story yet, he came back with a broken mirror signed by the band that's now sitting in our office. Most people look into a broken mirror and see bad luck. Well, we look into ours and see a pretty cool souvenir. Here's Architects, Broken Mirror on WQLZ.

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3: Scattered showers and thunderstorms are possible into our Monday evening. Most of these look like they're going to develop south of Interstate 72, mainly impacting Interstate 70, and no severe weather is expected. With your News Channel 20 Storm Team Forecast, I'm meteorologist Darren Lee.
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newest 7 Dust on 92.7 WQLZ, and it's called Unbreakable. They're going to be hitting the road with Theory of a Dead Man, and it's going to be a great tour. But if you're looking for something a little closer to home, well, we've got plenty of live music lined up here in Central Illinois. 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

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New stuff here on 92.7 WQLZ. And let's talk about our Wet Nose Wednesday Pup of the Week from last week. Astro. He's a handsome brindle boy with bright blue eyes still waiting for his forever home at Sangamon County Animal Control. Astro loves to howl hello at other dogs. He's good with other dogs and he's friendly with people. He's the kind of buddy who would be right at home on neighborhood walks or tagging along to the park. If you're thinking about adopting or even fostering, now's the time. Sangamon County Animal Control is currently at full capacity in the kennels. You can visit Monday through Friday, 10:30 to 4:15, or Saturdays, 9 to 1. 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

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And tomorrow's edition, well, I'm not going to spoil it, but it's a good one. 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

The Pretty Reckless with When I Wake Up on 92.7 WQLZ. And if you're not awake with me yet, come on. You're not blasting the music loud enough. I got a track coming up that'll fix that. 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

Banff Springs, got to get away. 92.7 WQLZ, and you could get away this summer too. We've got plenty of concerts lined up for you to check out. And a great vibe always hits at Dannenberger Family Vineyards. It's out in the country with a great outdoor space to hang out and a really solid stage setup. This August, they've got Everclear coming August 7th, and then followed by X Faces. That's former members of Mushroom Head happening on August 7th. So it's going to be a packed weekend of rock, you could say. We might even have tickets for you as we get closer. So keep listening for that. I personally am very excited for Everclear, and I hope to see you out there at Dannenberger's in August. It's going to be good times.

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7: Scattered showers and thunderstorms are possible into our Monday evening. Most of these look like they're going to develop south of Interstate 72, mainly impacting Interstate 70, and no severe weather is expected. With your News Channel 20 Storm Team Forecast, I'm meteorologist Darren Leeds.
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Whoever Laughs called Stones on 92.7 WQLZ. The free beer and hot wings morning show is back, and I'm sure you've gotten used to Ryan moving over to the afternoons now. He's got your daily Q question at 2 and the triple shot at 3, so the fun didn't go anywhere. It just shifted to keep the day packed with rock. We reshuffled things so we could fit even more fun into your day. 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

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We've got more shows to talk about happening at the Stadium Smokehouse Bar and Grill. July is going to be a fun month to hang out there because Sponge is coming July 3rd. And then later in the month, you can catch Saving Abel. 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

will you follow? It's Evanescence on 92.7 WQLZ. And guys, I'm out for tonight. Thank you for hanging out with me on this Monday late night rock sesh. We always get through the day together. I'll be back tomorrow at 7 p.m. for another full night of rock so we can do it all over again. And up next, pardon me, Incubus.

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2: Let us get to this. The Free Beer and Hot Wings Report. So we talked about this on segment 17 yesterday. It's the chair shot heard round the world, not from professional wrestling where you expect chair shots, but from a strip club in Australia. But they've picked up a second angle, and the news breaks this down like it's the most hilarious thing ever. And honestly, it kind of is. So for people who don't know, two guys dressed like Ryan Reynolds in Free Guy, khaki pants, blue shirts tucked in, were at a strip club. They got kicked out. One guy is trying to talk his way back into the club, like, I'm sorry. Yeah. But his friend, furious, takes a chair from a restaurant and throws it at the bouncer. But it never gets to the bouncer because of his friend's blockhead taking the chair out of its flight.
3: I begin to pass out, and my head hit the wall. Boom.
2: Oh, my God. Looks that, even worse knowing it's that close. It's like, how did you think that would work?
4: Relatively speaking, he threw it from really far away, and his friend was very much in the way. I don't know what part of that rage still didn't allow you to go, this isn't going to land in the right spot.
2: Now, this is the news' coverage of the angles.
5: A hard hit from behind and a hard fall straight down as a chair goes flying outside a Melbourne strip club.
4: Oh, man.
5: A shock twist, it was thrown by the victim's mate. Security guards can't help but laugh, suspecting the missile was meant for them.
6: They're
2: laughing and clapping at the friend who threw it, like, ha ha, nice shot, stupid.
5: The two men had arrived at Bar 20 around 9:20 last night, but inside they were asked to leave. There was a scuffle with security before they were pushed out onto King Street. One of the men grabbed a bollard before seemingly changing his mind about using it.
2: Okay. I didn't know what those were. Those are those little things that they attach the velvet ropes to that are a bollard?
4: A bollard, yeah. Mm-hmm.
5: As a bouncer moved in and moved him along. His mate came out moments later, down on the footpath, surrendering to the decision. Okay. But soon enough, he was back at the front door apologizing, pleading to be let back in.
4: That guy the whole time has been turtling. He is not a fighter at all. He just wants to see some boobies. It's the only thing he's going to see for at least a month.
2: He's about to see stars.
4: The footage from inside, he went onto his back immediately, put his hands up, and was like, I'm going willingly. Please don't hurt me.
2: I just don't want to get hurt.
4: The other guy,
5: to be
4: though, mean.
5: Let back in, unaware the other man was about to walk into a restaurant next door. Once he figured out how to get past the automatic door, he
2: now,
5: grabbed
2: as
5: a
2: they
5: new
2: say
5: weapon
2: that,
5: from...
2: he's struggling with the door. Like, they're just mocking him at this point.
4: Yeah.
5: He grabbed a new weapon from the dining room. Serenya Kaushalad tried to stop him.
7: He just suddenly and asked for, can I borrow a chair?
6: So he's like, can I borrow a chair?
7: I tried to stop him as asking, it's our shop chair, you cannot take it.
5: But he was determined for payback. He took it outside and flung it down the street towards the bar entrance, but it struck his mate, who was back down on the footpath again.
4: Oh, this poor guy. That guy has had the worst night. Like, everything has gone wrong because, you know, this all started because of big, bald lummox.
6: Yeah, his idiot
4: friend. He's got anger problems and he's got size issues and everything else. And this poor sap, just all he wants to see is a boob.
2: Do you see the text they added to the bottom of their CCTV footage before they gave it to the news?
8: Yeah.
2: That's his mate. Ha, ha, ha, ha, ha.
6: Oh, yeah.
2: They don't say in the story, maybe they do when they continue or in the print, but that guy should face charges. I mean, his friend would have to choose to press charges, but that was an assault, and it was an attempted assault as he threw it at the bouncers just because he missed.
4: I think in certain cases, though, you don't have to press charges. You can charge somebody for breaking the law or committing a crime without somebody pressing charges.
2: Like throwing a deadly chair.
4: Yeah, I would be not friends with that guy anymore, and I'd probably sue him.
2: All right, more next. It is the Free Beer and Hot Wings Show.

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2: Now let's get to the penis part.
1: Will. Oh, the Olympic Games on the way.
3: Penis.
4: Big penis.
1: Well, the Winter Olympics on the way, and while ski jumping is not the number one sport for us here in America when we think about what we might watch for the Winter Olympics, I find it entertaining.
5: I love it.
4: I love ski jump.
5: I love watching
4: it. I don't know what propels a person the first time that goes, I'm going to try that. Yeah. It looks insane.
1: Well, the ski jumping world is up in arms over a video posted anonymously to YouTube. Now, we may not be a ski jumping country. Like, I don't think there's anybody sitting around going, man, we got to get the gold again in ski jumping. It's not like there's going to be a dream team. We're not going to like, oh, we got to go back to the drawing board. It's like, yeah, we win. That's great. There are other countries where it's a big deal.
4: No, I'm still rooting for Eddie the Eagle.
1: Yeah. In Norway, it's a big deal.
4: I believe that.
1: But the video is a big deal. Just weeks before the start of Winter Olympics, sources say a cheating scandal that is equal parts bizarre and brazen is rocking one of its foundational sports and becoming a cause for national shame in Norway. After 11 months of investigation and litigation, the International Ski and Snowboard Federation has handed down a harsh 18-month suspension to two disgraced former coaches and the former equipment manager of Norway's ski jumping team. The trio admitted to conspiring to manipulate the suits of the team's top jumpers to help them beat the competition at the Nordic World Ski Championships in Trondheim, Norway last year after a whistleblower filmed them through a curtain. Now, when they say through a curtain, this is like in a movie.
4: Okay.
1: Where it's silent and you see them working on stuff and the camera clearly is shooting between a little gap in fabric. Okay. Magnus Brevig, the head coach of the Norwegian national team, and Adrian Livelton, the team's suit technician, were caught on a video illegally stitching the crotch area of the suits of two star jumpers, reigning Olympic champion Marius Lindvik and Johan Andre Forfang, after the suits had already passed inspection. Okay. Now, here's how it works. They get their suits inspected.
6: Right.
1: And they're not allowed to manipulate them after.
4: Sure,
1: like
4: sure.
1: Cars at NASCAR.
4: Mm-hmm. Yeah. Absolutely, of course, yeah.
6: Yeah, they can't put baby oil on them to make them go faster.
1: Right. So doing what they're doing, you might be thinking, well, what does it matter? Why are they adding space to the crotch region? Did one of them get a boner halfway through? Negative, Ghost Rider. Adding the stitches gives the suit more surface area, and even just a few stitches and expanding the crotch area helps them fly further in the competition.
4: It makes sense. It makes so much sense.
1: So before the season, ski jumpers are subjected to mandatory body scans to determine the dimensions of their suits under the guidelines, so you can't get an oversized suit. Like, remember how goalies kept making their equipment bigger and bigger?
4: Yeah, yeah, it was like a novelty. So, you don't want them to turn into a wingsuit.
7: So the bigger the crotch, the further you fly?
1: Yes. The crotch measurement is taken from the lowest point on the athlete's genitals. So you want it to be really warm, and they probably fluff before they go out. If you manage to move that point forward, you automatically get more surface area, which translates to extra fabric, which translates to more aerodynamic advantages. You go further.
4: It makes sense.
1: The accusations also include allegations that they used hyaluronic acid to temporarily enlarge the genital area ahead of the scan by injecting it into a silicone condom-like sheath worn inside the suit.
4: Okay, so they're trying to take up more crotch space while they're getting measured.
1: They pack their crotch in advance so they can have more wind.
4: Oh, man. Huh. Now, the next option is just going to be to size these up and chop the penis off.
1: The athletes claimed ignorance. Now, the coaches backed those claims, and athletes received suspensions of just 3 months, which they were able to serve during the summer. They're expected to compete in the Olympics.
7: Doesn't count.
1: Talk about a slap on the crank. That's nothing. They missed the summer and ski jumping. Oh, no. What's going to happen?
7: Yeah, you'd think that it would be the next three competitions or whatever.
8: Talk about a boner.
7: You know how every now and then you see those like wind tunnel diagrams where it shows how aerodynamic a car is or whatever? I want to see the wind tunnel of a guy on a ski jump, and I want to see the difference between enlarged crotch or small crotch.
1: Yeah, is it like an extra foot or two, which could be the difference between winning and losing?
4: It probably is something not overly significant to one of us in terms of distance, but for them, yeah, when you're talking about fractions of an inch or whatever, you add 2 feet or 3 feet. That's pretty significant.
7: Do you think you got a big one, go into ski jumping.
1: Especially if you're smaller yourself, so you have lower weight.
4: Yeah. If you're a grower, not a shower. Grow while you get checked.
1: Yeah, if you're dragging tail, you're going to fly to the moon.
4: And then when you hit cold weather, you turn into an inchworm. This is a perfect sport for you.
1: Yeah, right? You're burning up your back on the atmosphere when you fly. I am fascinated by this because now it makes me want to think about every sport and the ways they cheat. Because who would have thought if somebody just told you yesterday, hey, did you know you can cheat at ski jumping by making your penis look bigger?
6: Yeah.
1: I would have thought they were crazy.
6: Hey, so this is actually a really great topic of asking people what's the most clever way you've cheated. Not on another person, but did you cheat at work?
4: Whatever,
6: did you cheat at sport? Did you cheat on a presentation? And did you get away with it?
1: Yes.
6: And if you didn't, how'd you get caught?
1: 1-800-947-3979. What was your creative cheat that you got away with? We would love to hear it. Next, it is the Free Beer and Hot Wings Show on 92.7 WQLZ, the rock station.
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1: 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TikTok, Instagram, Facebook at FBHW Show. We talked about Penisgate, the Olympic ski jumping scandal where they were elongating their crotches illegally in their suits and even packing their crank full of basically a condom filled with a type of acid that would, when they had their body scans, make it look bigger so they could have a bigger outfit because that means more surface area for their ski jump costume, and then they would fly further.
2: Well, if you think of it in terms of like a wingsuit, the extra fabric, they can fly. And
1: what was your cheat that you never got caught for? Whatever it might be.
3: So I took a big exam in college, and it was one of these classes with a professor that was notoriously hard, and he would do the most ridiculous test. Mm-hmm. And so we came in prepared to do this big exam. He had given us study packets, and then he said, you know what? I think you guys just look at the study packets. And I'm like, yeah. Why would I look at anything else?
4: You gave
3: so
4: it to us.
3: He was like, we're going to do this test, but then surprise, on Monday, we're also going to do another one where you need to know the reigning dates of every single, you know, English royal person.
1: Oh,
3: and
1: God.
3: I was like, that is so ridiculous over the span of however many centuries. So I had a little book bag and I wrote numbers and it was coded. So I understood the dates based on those numbers. And I set my book bag down in front of me and I intentionally got like 10 wrong. So I would get a B on the test. But I was like, I'm going to fail this. And this, and he only did like 5 tests a year.
1: Now, I, you know, I'm always like, well, you shouldn't cheat. But in that case.
3: Yeah, that was so stupid.
1: What possible good is it going to matter for an American kid to know all the dates of royal reigns for England? That is a waste
4: of
1: time.
4: Yeah.
2: It's so useless.
1: That's a good one, though, Kelly. But I bet there's people that, oh, my gosh, all sorts of things. People have cheated on non-traditionally.
3: Yeah.
1: Again, not people.
2: I'm sure.
5: But somebody texted in saying something about, like, I used to cheat at Monopoly, something fierce, always be the banker. And there was one time I had friends in town. It was when I lived with my ex, and we were playing Monopoly. We had Star Wars Monopoly, so it was really fun. And my one friend was the banker, and he was in cahoots with my ex. And they were passing money under the table with their toes to each other.
3: With their toes.
2: Wow, that's impressive.
5: Yeah.
3: Oh my God.
5: I was like, you...
4: You're really committed.
5: Buttholes.
1: That always amazes me when people cheat, and I'm like, it doesn't even matter if you win.
5: Man. Right.
1: But when you're a kid, that's all that matters is winning board games.
5: Oh, yeah, or like in your 20s.
1: 1-800-947-3979. Zachary in Indiana, what was yours?
6: So, in high school, during history and social

0: studies. So fifth period, our teacher would always go to the restroom every single time. So we kind of figured this out. If you had friends, I don't know if you guys had friends in high school, but I know. They would take a picture of it and then send it out. So if your period's 1 through 4, you're screwed. You're not going to get the test answers. But after that, we would all write it down on our desks when we come in. And this teacher thought he was the greatest teacher ever. He would actually think that, like, man, I'm teaching so good. Because all of my students are like getting high A's and B's. No, we're just writing the answers on a test because he would leave them on the table.
1: Wow.
2: Really is a poor strategy. This is Joey in Nashville. Hi, Joey. How did you cheat and get away with it?
3: So I had a presentation I was supposed to do on a poster board. So I forgot to do it, but I had enough lunch money to go buy a poster board.
2: Okay.
3: So I just got up and turned my back to where the teacher couldn't see me and gave the presentation to the class.
2: With a
3: Everybody's
2: blank,
3: laughing.
2: Blank sheet of poster board?
3: A blank sheet of poster board, yeah.
2: What was your
3: no visual
2: presentation aid. About?
3: It was about bacteria that you could find around the home.
2: And you got
3: like yogurt.
2: And you passed?
3: Not exactly, because everybody was laughing through the whole presentation. So then I went through the poster board away in the trash because the teacher started asking what was on it. But then he got up and got it.
2: This is an example of a terrible plan.
4: Yeah, yeah, this
5: didn't exactly get away with it.
6: Good idea, terrible execution.
2: I love it, though. The audaciousness of that plan is what makes it amazing.
3: Yeah.
2: Like, I bet I can pull this off. That confidence, you can't just decide to have that. You're born with that. Thank you, Joey.
5: Teacher, no whales stand up and look.
2: I remember in college, I got to be an undergraduate teaching assistant, and we were overseeing other UTAs who were helping with the speech class. So the first time I did it, I was one of the UTAs. Then the second time, I was like one of the director UTAs. And so I would have 5 or 6 people, and it was easy A for the class because I had already done it. You just had to mentor them and help them with their problems. And there was almost no homework, except one time the instructor, she assigned us to give a presentation. It was towards the end of the semester. And I was like, oh, that's easy enough. And I just 100% forgot about it. Now, there's only 4 of us in the class. So we show up, and this is the level of ego or whatever this was is embarrassing. But I ad-libbed it from the top. Like, I wrote out a sketch on a tiny sheet of paper, and then I stood up there with all the confidence in the world and gave my presentation. I hit the time. I had an opening, a middle, and a close, but it was all just garbage gobbledygook talk. I felt like I did such a good job. I argued when I got a B. I was legit mad.
5: Jerk.
2: And like, I look back on it now and I'm like, what a douchebag. She knew what you did.
1: Yeah.
2: You were lucky to get a B.
1: Mm-hmm.
2: 1-800-947-3979. More of this on the way. It is the Free Beer and Hot Wing Show. 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
1: 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TikTok, Instagram, Facebook at FBHW Show. What was your creative cheat that you got away with? Brian joined us. Hi, Brian. How did you cheat?
2: I had a chemistry teacher who wanted us to memorize a million chemistry formulas. So we were able to have our Texas Instruments calculator at the lab test, which was a pretty big one for that class. And I knew I could not memorize these formulas. So I typed them all in and programmed it into the TI-82, took it into the test. And of course, I could ace the test, but I made sure I got a few wrong just so it was believable. And I remember the teacher saying, you know, Brian got a 96. Very good. Almost aced the test. And he was a little bit precarious on the whole thing, but I got through it well and fine then.
3: I did the same thing in my pre-calculus class where we were doing parabolas and all that. And man, I could do the work, but I could not. Same thing. I couldn't remember the formulas. And I had one of those calculators similar to that, the graphing calculator, whatever, but like the top slid off of it. And it had a sheet in it that was like directions or something. But everybody's had that, so that wasn't unusual. But I wrote all the formulas in between all of the lines that were on there. So it was imperceptible unless you were staring right at it. And so he would walk by, and I had that thing out, and you couldn't see it.
1: Do you think there's anyone who cheated as an adult, like what Maitland was talking about, on a board game or something? Someone who cheated when they were playing their kids?
3: Yes,
4: yeah,
3: probably.
4: Definitely.
3: There are some people that are bad sports, man.
1: 100%. Did you ever cheat playing your kids in a board game?
3: No.
1: That would be weird.
3: Well, one, I didn't really need to for a long time. And then once they got to where they would understand something well enough or whatever, if they beat me, I was like, nice.
1: Yeah.
3: I was kind of proud that they figured it out. Or I felt stupid, but whatever, you know.
1: Yeah, I taught my kids to play chess, and now one of them, I can't beat them anymore. When he first started beating me, I was still kind of like, oh, I'll give him a chance for a while. And so then I'm like, no, I'm not going to do that anymore. So I started playing him really seriously. I lost faster. And so that was bad.
3: Yeah.
1: Jimbo, what did you do to cheat? No harmonizer for you, Jimbo.
5: Well, when I was younger, I used to have to take drug tests, and I had to have certain things in my drug test. And I used to like to, smoke. So when I went to take the drug test, I don't know how it worked, but I would pound a bunch of water, pee a couple times. Then I would take my medication that's supposed to come up in the drug test, and then pee about two more times, go in, took my drug test, passed every single time.
1: So this was just a formula you created where you peed multiple times?
5: Yes, and for some reason, it worked every single time.
3: I don't know
1: Seems
3: how it
1: like
3: worked
1: you
3: with your tone of voice.
1: Thank you, Jimbo.
4: I remember a buddy of mine in high school, he would have to take drug tests for his job, and he swore by just getting 24 Dr. Peppers.
1: Oh my God.
4: And just drinking them straight in a 3-4 hour period, taking the test the next day, and he swore by it.
1: Like Forrest Gump when you met Kennedy.
4: Yeah, he said he always passed his drug test.
1: Dr. Pepper was free. That was always fascinating to me as a non-pothead. All of the things people said you could do to pass drug tests with weed. Or the people that tried the Wizinator. Remember when that was a thing?
3: Yeah. Yeah,
1: there was
3: Wizinator,
1: a Minnesota Vikings player who got busted with a Wizinator, and it didn't match his skin tone. He bought the white one.
3: Yeah.
4: I always remember hearing that if you took like a handful of pennies and put them in your mouth, you'd pass a breathalyzer test.
1: Yeah. I'm pretty sure that was a myth.
4: Yeah.
1: But I don't know.
4: It just
3: I mean, I imagine that you already failed the field sobriety test when they came to your car. You had a mouthful of pennies.
6: Nope, I haven't been drinking.
1: You got Abe Lincoln drippings going down your cheek.
3: Yeah.
4: That's the thought of that taste.
3: So good.
1: 1-800-947-3979. Okay, this one is audacious. Wayne, you were like a hero to the masses. What did you do?
7: Let me tell you, I cheated in Spanish class. I don't know a lick of Spanish. So it was a big test, and he told us everything that we needed to know. So I wrote it all down on a sheet of notebook paper. I wrote it all big.
1: Written grande.
7: And then test time, I had it in my notebook. And then I went up to him to ask him a question, and I taped it underneath his little podium desk that he sat at so everybody could see it. It was in between his legs.
1: Did you
7: and
1: worry
7: then I went
1: somebody
7: and sat
1: would
7: back down and I let everybody finish their test And then I went back up to turn in mine and then ripped it down and he never stinked.
1: Dang.
3: That's hilarious.
1: That's some good hijinks. I'd have been worried somebody would rat me out.
7: See, I was. Nobody did.
1: Man, oh man.
7: That's nobody did.
1: Good on you, Mark. You were a hero that day to a lot of people, I bet. Wayne, sorry.
3: Yeah.
1: My bad, Wayne.
8: You know it's travel season when you started doing that.
1: Yeah. Yeah, I get them right for a few months in the winter.
8: Yeah, you cannot shake doing that to people. And it is my favorite thing at live shows. You'll be like, all right, Jenny. And we're like, it's Allison. All right, Erica. Still Allison.
4: Whatever, Larry.
8: Yeah, it's Jennifer.
3: You got it, Chief. All right, we'll take that one.
8: Yeah, it's my favorite thing you do.
1: It's one of my favorites, too. Yeah. Austin from the Tri-Cities in Tennessee, 6th or 7th grade English class. We were supposed to write and then recite poetry. I totally forgot, so I used an Alan Jackson song. It worked! The next time I used a Kenny Chesney song, I realized the teacher hated country music. I didn't have to do homework again! So he's like, way down yonder on the Chattahoochee, it gets hotter than a hoochie-coochie.
8: Yeah.
1: We laid rubber on that Georgia asphalt. We got a little crazy, but never got caught. The teacher's like, bravo! Trying to get him an English scholarship and everything else. For my next work, she thinks my tractor's sexy.
8: All right, how was your summer vacation? Well, I wrote a poem. I had my toes in the water, ass in the sand. Yeah. Not a worry in the world, a cold high C in my hand.
1: Right. Love it a lot.
4: This one last night. It's called Wamp.
1: More on the way. 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
1: 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I'm Free Beer, one of the hosts, and of our six kids, we have two that are 14-year-olds. And you ever remember having, like, one of your friends over that made you look bad in front of your parents because they, like, couldn't stop offering to help?
2: Oh, that's the worst.
1: Well, that's what my kids experienced this weekend. Mm. We had a nice 14-year-old show up. And
3: at one point, offer to help clean up or something?
1: Yeah.
3: So they got
1: a lot of this. Hey, you guys see what's happening right now? You see how he just got up and started using the blower to clean things up and y'all are still on your couch? Mm. That wasn't very fun for them. So then we spent the rest of the time when they weren't around all weekend talking about our boys need chores and they're going to get a bunch of them. This is the last week of school, so Chorapalooza starts a week from today at our house.
3: Yeah, we got chore charts up on our fridge too. They haven't been filled out yet.
4: Yeah.
3: But there's going to be chores on there. Just you wait.
4: I remember when I decided to start saving ink and no longer bother with chore charts.
1: Because?
4: It doesn't happen, and then I just end up doing it.
5: You guys are raising bad roommates. Yeah. Stop doing that. Make them do it. You're raising bad roommates.
1: I have one specifically that would be a terrible roommate right now.
5: Yeah, you got to make them do it. We didn't have chore charts. We just had a mom and a belt. And then if that didn't make us listen, then dad came home. Mom was like, all right, now you're dealing with dad. Both of them were bad guys at that point because mom's pissed and dad's pissed because you didn't listen to mom. And then the chores got done. Now, as an adult, I'm the person who can walk into a place and not have to ask, how can I help you? Because I just know how to clean a house. I just know how to clean up after myself. That's the worst when somebody walks in, a grown-ass adult looking at you like, hey, what do you need help with? I don't know. Start by cleaning up after your damn self. Like when people come over to my house and they're like, what do you need help with? I'm like, well, gee, I don't know. I cooked. I prepped my house for you. And now we're all cleaning up our dishes. What could I possibly need help with? Those were kids who didn't do chores, man. I'm convinced.
1: I might have you come over and give them that lecture.
3: Yeah. Oh, like a scared straight?
1: Yeah.
3: When kids are on the path to ending up in prison, they bring in prison Mike.
4: Yeah.
5: Yeah, bring back booing kids every time they walk out. Boo! Boo! 0 out of 10. Yeah, 0 out of 10.
6: You walk into a bathroom that they haphazardly cleaned, you could just be like, boo! Do better! Lame!
3: This worst.
5: This bathroom's stupid, like you.
3: By the way, happy birthday, Free Beer.
1: Thank you very much.
5: You're going to make it. Kids do chores for your birthday present?
3: Yeah.
4: Yeah, you know who's the same age as me today? That guy.
1: Doesn't seem like it, though, does it? I mean, look how young and vibrant I am. And
3: oh, yeah.
1: Yeah, Wings is wearing a sweater.
4: It's a hoodie.
1: Well, tomato pickle.
4: And yes, you do have the ringed collar of a 12-year-old.
1: I do.
4: I agree.
1: I wore the shirt for third grade pictures. It totally looks like something from when we were in elementary school. That's what Tommy goes, I like your shirt. And I go, of course you do. It's the same thing you buy that I wore in elementary school.
4: Uh-huh.
3: Good morning, I'm Steve, and I'm hoping you guys can help me solve a mystery that's going on at our house. Someone is wiping boogers on the wall next to Nikki's bed.
4: Oh.
3: Now, he insists it's not him, so of course I believe him.
4: Right. Obviously, it's not him. No.
3: He wouldn't lie.
4: No, who would want to sleep next to their own boogers like that?
3: Right now, the prime suspect is Sleepy Mickey, his stuffed Mickey Mouse that he sleeps
4: with.
3: But I don't know. I mean, it could be anybody. And after numerous talks with him, he still insists it was Sleepy Mickey.
4: Maybe Sleepy Mickey needs to go in snot jail for a night, then see what happens then.
5: Yeah.
3: Snot jail sounds disgusting.
1: Doesn't sound great, does it?
3: No.
5: It's a great way to put it, though.
4: Yeah.
3: Okay.
4: Yeah,
5: you got a dog crate still? Put it next to Nikki's bed and be like, look, we can keep him in the room, but he's going to be in snot jail. Right here next to you.
3: I thought you were going
5: to
3: say put Nikki in the
5: Well, then if he's the one wiping boogers, that's the next step, Steve, obviously.
3: Okay, I'm with Free Beer. I'm going to invite you over to be like the house cop.
1: Yeah. What was that show, Super Nanny?
3: Oh, with that crazy British lady?
4: Oh, yeah. My gosh, I forgot about Super Nanny.
1: She was good at things.
3: Yeah.
5: See, but I'd just shame your kids.
1: Yeah, you're like the
3: laugh at them.
1: Yeah, that was the British version, so everything she said sounded nice. Yeah. You're you, so it'll be like, ah!
5: Yeah, I'd be like, Nikki, smell those boogers, see if they're yours. And then he'd get up to the wall, and I'd push his head right into it. I'd be like, ha, see, you're dumb.
6: Kelly's scary poppins.
5: That's right. You never know what I'm pulling out of my purse. Good morning, I'm Kelly. Speaking of being scary poppins, I was Lady Yells at Kid this weekend. I've never been Lady Yells at Kid, unless it's my niece or nephew. Like, I don't yell at other people's kids generally. my dad and I, we stayed at the Jersey Shore. We partied. We had a great time. And at some point, we were like, all right, we need a nap. So we go back to this awesome little motel. And the motel's, you know, everything is outside. So the moment you open up the door, you got a little porch right there that you can sit. Parents and kids are walking by. Everybody's being pretty respectful, except for these two little brats that were just running and screaming up and down the motel, like, walkway. I mean, screaming. Other kids were running, having a good time. There's a pool. It's the Jersey Shore, you know, whatever. These two girls were doing like that Frozen, like whatever the song is.
1: Let it go.
5: Yes. And just screaming it. And I thought, okay, 5-10 minutes of this. Fine. 10-20 minutes later, I was like, where are your damn parents? And then 30 minutes later, I opened up the door and I said, hey, excuse me. Two parents are sitting right there. And I was like, are these your kids? And they go, yeah. And I look at them and go, shut the hell up.
1: Jesus.
5: And they look at me. I was like, I'm sorry. In what world is it okay for your kids to be screaming like this? And they looked at me and they were like, sorry, we didn't realize anybody else was here. At a motel. I was like, there's cars everywhere. What are you talking about? And then I, because the door closed behind me, I locked myself out. So then I had to knock on the door.
3: Oh, no, that's so embarrassing.
5: It was so embarrassing. And then those two little kids that I literally yelled, shut the hell up, and went walking by me, and they were so scared. I was like,
3: I'm going to go back inside now.
5: Yeah.
3: Well, maybe I'm going to wait a few minutes before I go back inside.
1: You wish I was inside. So do I.
4: That's that feeling you get when you pass a car and then you get next to each other at the next stoplight.
5: I know. That's the worst. It was bad, but it was worth it, because I'll tell you what, those kids didn't make any more noises that were like above appropriate.
2: They just love the music of Let It Go.
5: I'm sure they do. Frozen. I was seriously considering loosening those handrails on the second floor. I was like,
6: Really?
5: Yeah, well, it ain't going to be me that teaches you a lesson. It's going to be the ground that you hit when you're running where you're not supposed to be.
1: Gravity hates Frozen.
5: Yeah.
1: 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Are they biased against you? Find out next. 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
1: 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Can a computer and artificial intelligence be biased?
2: Think so.
3: Of course.
2: I think so.
4: Who knows? Nothing AI surprises me.
1: Well, I mean, where does AI get all of its information?
5: Well, somebody had to program it, and there's a lot of stupid things on the internet. So, yeah.
1: That's where it comes from.
5: I'm not surprised.
1: A new study suggests ChatGPT may stereotype you based on where you live. The artificially intelligent model classifying some locations as smarter than others, some smellier, and some uglier, and some stupider.
5: Well, those are all true.
1: The only way we're going to disagree is if it puts one of us in one that you don't want.
3: Yeah.
5: I mean, I've certainly been to areas of the country where I go, these are not an attractive bunch of people around here.
1: I'm hot here.
5: Yeah.
1: I'm a 7 here and a 4 at home.
5: Yeah.
1: This is great. That's right. Where I'm hot, I rise to a 7. I heard it too. Researchers from the University of Oxford and the University of Kentucky asked OpenAI's GPT-40 mini model over 20 million questions between March and May of last year. They asked ChatGPT to compare two places in order to get a single, unambiguous, consistent answer about how it classifies certain states, according to the researchers. If you directly ask ChatGPT whether people living in certain states are stupid or more stupid, it will decline to answer, but when backed into a corner and forced to choose between pairs, the model started making choices. So when you give it the old optometrist trick, which is better, A or B, then it can pick one,
3: okay.
1: Which is probably exactly why the optometrists do it that way.
5: Yeah.
1: Because if you just show a bunch of them, you're going to be like, I don't know. When backed into a corner, the researchers found that had no problem making the hard choices. And the more certain states appeared in answers, the higher they would get ranked in answers about intellectual, creative, and physical attributes. The AI model. Well, let me ask you, do you have any ideas which state might be the smartest according to AI models?
5: I mean, I would probably go with like Massachusetts,
2: Rhode Island,
5: or California.
1: Why?
5: Because of the prestigious universities there. And the public education system is ranked highly.
1: Massachusetts, number one.
3: Oh.
1: Maybe you should move there. That was very smart.
3: Oh, thank you.
1: Mm-hmm. Which one is the smelliest?
2: Louisiana.
5: Smelliest. Ooh.
2: Because it's below sea level.
1: You nailed it.
3: Oh, yeah.
2: And it does.
1: People say that about New Orleans, that it smells
5: like urine all the time.
2: Awful.
5: Yeah.
4: I saw an article that like 30 years from now, New Orleans is just going to be abandoned. Like it's that soon because it's below sea level. And
5: it's just so hanging on by a thread.
1: Hurricane Katrina?
4: I mean, yeah, we heard about it a lot then, but...
1: But the water level is going to keep
4: going
1: up.
4: Yeah, I remember hearing then, like, oh, within 100 years, and now it's expedited.
1: Those first 95 years went fast.
5: Yeah.
1: Which state was the ugliest?
5: The ugliest.
1: Again, this isn't our picks. This is what ChatGPT picked.
2: It's got to be a southern state. Just Mississippi is what I'm going to say.
1: For ugliest?
4: I don't know. I see a lot of ugly Florida man stories.
2: Yeah.
5: Ooh. Yeah.
1: I think people are better looking in the South. No offense to all of my fellow northern people. But,
2: yeah, me too.
5: I mean.
2: But we get a pudgy reputation in the South.
5: Well, I don't know. We in the Midwest do too.
1: Well, when they have the fattest states, it's always like Alabama, Louisiana, Mississippi,
2: right.
1: Michigan, Ohio, Wisconsin.
5: Yeah. Like I have to try not to use a college football game as a barometer.
1: That's true. They roll out the hottest there. That's a good point.
5: West Virginia.
1: Ohio was deemed the ugliest.
5: Okay. Oh, Ohio. I'm sorry, guys.
1: I'm sorry, Ohio. What would you rather be, the ugliest state or the least sexy people in your state?
2: Because
1: which state is least? Well, I would have thought so, but it has a different state in mind for least sexy people. So at least maybe they're, you know, Ohio's ugly but effable. Is that what they're saying?
5: Least sexy. I feel like that's going to be a northern state.
4: I'm thinking something like Montana or South Dakota.
5: No, just man, they have cowboys and stuff.
4: Yeah, but based
5: though,
4: on like, numbers.
5: With Yellowstone and everything, people think they're sexy. I'm going to say Minnesota.
1: North Dakota.
5: Oh, okay.
1: Yeah, you're both on the right
4: the numbers
1: track.
4: Game. Okay.
5: All right, yeah.
1: Which states had stupider people? They say stupider, which I was taught wasn't a word, but my kids say it is. And clearly, this one thinks it is. Yeah.
5: Okay, yeah.
1: Top three states ChatGPT named as stupidest were?
5: Mississippi, West Virginia.
1: You've gotten your first two correct. If you get the
5: wow.
1: third one correct,
5: wow.
1: you've also been very good on these. I'm going to believe you're the reason for the bias from ChatGPT.
4: Is this your article?
1: Yeah.
5: Wow, I can't believe I...
1: Okay, get the third one.
5: Kentucky.
1: You did it.
2: What?
4: Whoa.
1: Very insulting to the Kentucky friends and the West Virginia friends and the Mississippi friends.
4: I was going
1: to
4: So you didn't write the article.
5: No, I didn't write it.
1: But he did guess it.
5: But I think, yeah, I mean, the eastern side of the state, when you get into the Appalachians, there's not this strong education there. I've seen documentaries.
1: Which states were considered to have the fewest stupid people by ChatGPT?
2: Northeastern states.
5: Yeah, yeah, Massachusetts, Connecticut, Rhode Island.
1: Only one is in the Northeast and not one of the states you've mentioned.
2: Maine.
5: Wow, really?
1: Nope, New Hampshire. Oh.
2: New Hampshire.
1: But the other two, one west, one way west.
5: California.
4: Wyoming.
2: Washington.
1: Colorado and Hawaii.
3: Oh. All the dumbest people I know move out to Colorado.
1: Well, that's because there's not dumb people there.
5: Yeah.
3: True.
1: We're unique here.
5: At some point, that's going to be a tipping point, though.
1: Is that really true?
3: I feel like a lot of dumb people? Well, I just feel like, especially Denver, like anytime somebody tells me they're moving to Denver, I'm like, you're going through something. You're trying to find yourself again, aren't you? And usually I'm right.
1: Growing up where I grew up, if you wanted to move to the city, you went to Chicago. And in Omaha, people who wanted to go to the city went to Denver, and it was a lot of people looking to find themselves.
3: Yeah.
1: Like, there's nothing here for me. Really? Because it's a little bigger.
3: All my friend got in Denver was a broken arm when he fell off a scooter.
5: Oh, man.
3: He came back real soon.
5: What a bummer.
1: Are there other specific examples of dumb people you know who moved to Colorado?
5: Or is that just the one?
3: I think it's just the one right now. I'll get back to you in a few years when they all come back.
1: So you might have been a little biased like the ChatGPT.
3: Maybe.
1: Okay. 1-800-947-3979. More of this on the way. It is the Free Beer and Hot Wing Show. 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
1: A new study suggests ChatGPT may stereotype you based on where you live. Of course, the researchers wanted to know why. Why would ChatGPT have this bias? You look up exactly how ChatGPT classifies your city, state, and country based on certain attributes on the website inequalities.ai. I haven't looked at that yet.
2: Okay.
1: But it might be very insulting. In general, whiter, richer, less immigrant communities are considered by ChatGPT more beautiful, less smelly, and smarter. Huh.
2: Hmm.
1: Wow. It's almost like the billionaires and everyone pushing that narrative. Or is that what the internet says? Because ChatGPT learned a lot of what it did.
2: Probably a little bit of both.
1: Little of A, little of B. Answers are not neutral, they say, the researchers said, and can reflect racist ideas and ideals. The fact that Mississippi was a state with a high population of black residents, they say, was the state with the most ignorant people, matches. But also, their education, like Mississippi's normally towards the bottom,
3: they're almost always
1: in education.
3: Yeah, they're almost always 49th or 50th.
1: Yeah.
3: I mean, they
1: it's
3: do.
1: Weird though.
3: Yeah, they. I mean, there's surveys and censuses and things that a lot of that is based on reality.
1: I want to see. Just by going back to smarter, it was biased towards the Northeast, the Midwest, and the West. It had very few nice things to say about the Mid South and the Southeast, and it didn't like Nevada or Wyoming. These are the least smart states, according to ChatGPT.
3: Okay.
1: South Carolina, Kentucky, Tennessee, Alabama, Mississippi, Louisiana, Arkansas, Oklahoma, Wyoming, and Nevada. Smartest, Vermont, New Hampshire, Connecticut, all of New England, except for Maine. Maine was pretty smart. Michigan's pretty smart. Illinois, Wisconsin, pretty smart. Minnesota, the smartest. Washington, the smartest. Oregon, mostly smart. California, smartest. But yeah, the red states. And red, in this case, does not mean political. They used red to indicate the least smart.
2: Hear that, everyone?
1: That was not.
2: Beer said that.
1: No, I did not. I specifically said they're not referring to politics.
2: That's not what you said.
1: That's literally what I said.
3: I don't know. Check AI.
1: Yes.
3: What is that? AI say you said?
1: A lot of people writing in. Sounds like ChatGPT is correct. This text from Northeast Pennsylvania. Northeast Pennsylvania, we're ugliest and less than smart. What?
3: Okay.
2: Is that what the list says?
3: I'll add that to the database. We obviously want our AI to be as accurate as possible.
1: This text, I used to live in Colorado. Everyone's honestly too high to notice that anyone's any kind of dumb.
3: Okay.
1: This text, relying on AI makes as much sense as going to Weight Watchers meeting at an old country buffet. Iowa is definitely the ugliest and least sexy. It's mostly descendants of German pig farmers. Text.
3: I will say, of all the cities I've ever been to in my life, Sioux City is the smelliest.
1: No question.
3: Because the meatpacking plants are there.
1: Wow. Yeah, you can smell the rent.
3: Oh, it's bad. Ugh. Like, it is.
1: At least 20 years ago.
3: It really catches you off guard.
2: And that's like constant?
3: Yeah.
2: All the time, no matter where in the city you go?
3: At least along the interstate.
1: Yeah. Like, you can smell it in your car in the winter.
2: Oh, no.
1: Yeah. When you drive through.
3: Yeah, Oh, it's awful. Like when you drive by a dairy farm and it's
1: a landfill.
3: Mm-hmm. But it's... It smells like bad meat. It's not good.
1: Dumber than the show Trivia. Revisited. 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
1: Time to play a live round of Dumber Than the Show trivia. 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I know I don't need to tell you all. You're veterans of this. Dumber Than the Show trivia. Hot Wings jackpot, $1,200.
2: Yeah.
1: The biggest one we've had on the show in quite a while.
2: Been a while, yeah.
1: And Howard...
3: How's it going?
1: Good, bud. How are you?
3: I'm good.
1: You have a chance to win that money today. How's that sound?
3: I'm terrified.
1: Are you? Okay.
2: I am a little bit, too.
1: Howard, tell Hot Wings to beat it.
4: Beat it.
2: Okay.
1: Hot Wings, where
2: are you going? I'll leave, too.
1: Howard and Hot Wings will each have the same five questions from me. Your champion departs. They will have the same five questions. Each of you get a maximum of 90 seconds. Whichever of you gets the most right wins. If there is a tie, low time wins. You can each pass on questions the first time around. And I'll come back to them as best I can and as best you can. Okay? Do you have any questions?
3: Nope.
1: It is time to play Dumber Than the Show trivia, Howard. Your turn against Hot Wings for $1,200 begins in 3, 2, 1. What hangs from the roof of limestone caves?
3: Pass.
1: What is the correct name for the occupation in which someone fixes shoes?
3: Cobbler.
1: What cartoon character is used by Owens Corning in ads for insulation products?
3: Pass.
1: What amino acid is popularly linked to turkey's drowsiness-inducing properties?
3: Pass.
1: What was Marlon Brando's screen name in The Godfather?
3: Double pass.
1: What hangs from the roof of limestone caves?
3: Stalagmites.
1: What cartoon character is used by Owens Corning in ads for its insulation products?
3: A dog, I don't know.
1: What amino acid is popularly linked to turkey's drowsiness-inducing properties?
3: Double pass.
1: Can't get the word. You were so close. So close. Let's hear it for Howard. You could tell, like, it's 1 second from coming out, right? I'm surprised as soon as I said time, you didn't shout the word.
3: Yeah.
1: All right. Sit tight. Let's get Hot Wings back in here. Remember that ghost went? You know Hot Wings is outside looking at a palm tree.
3: Yeah.
1: Or putting his palm on his tree. Boom. Roasted.
5: Hey-o.
1: All right, Hot Wings. Howard's score has been recorded. Okay. His time has been put in the time bank. It's okay. Time for you to play. Your turn on Dumber Than the Show trivia begins in 3, 2, 1. What hangs from the roof of limestone caves?
2: Stalactites.
1: What is the correct name for the occupation of which someone fixes shoes?
2: A cobbler.
1: What cartoon character is used by Owens Corning in ads for insulation products?
2: The Pink Panther.
1: What amino acid is popularly linked to turkey's drowsiness-inducing properties?
2: Tryptophan.
1: What was Marlon Brando's screen name in The Godfather?
2: Don Corleone.
1: Time.
2: I can't tell if they think I did good or bad. That was strange.
1: That was perplexing, I bet.
2: It was.
1: All right, let's score this game. What hangs from the roof of limestone caves? Howard said stalactites. Howard said stalagmites. It is stalactites, tight to the ceiling with an M on the floor. That sucks, doesn't it? It does, yeah. 1-0, Hot Wings. What is the correct name for the occupation in which someone fixes shoes? Howard said cobbler. Howard said cobbler. Both correct! Cobbler! 2-1, Hot Wings. What cartoon character is used by Owens Corning in ads for its insulation products? Howard said the Pink Panther. Howard said, I don't know, a dog? The answer is the Pink Panther. 3-1, Hot Wings. What amino acid is popularly linked to turkey's drowsiness-inducing properties? Hot Wings said tryptophan. Howard said God dang it, what's the rest?
2: A dog.
1: I've never felt so seen as when that happened to you. I'm like, dude, that is my life. Tryptophan is right. Hot Wings leads 4-1. What was Marlon Brando's screen name in The Godfather? Hot Wings said Don Corleone, which I think was the host of Soul Train. Howard
2: That's
1: said
2: Don Cornelius.
1: Double pass. The correct answer is Vito Corleone. He was the Don. 4-1. Hot Wings wins. Thank you, Howard.
3: John Cornelius.
2: Yeah.
1: Let's hear it for Howard one more time. That ain't easy. Hot Wings wins. His jackpot's $1,300.
4: That's high. Mm. Steve's is 700. Kelly's is 300. Maitland's is 200. And there's one other person who's really low. That would be me. 100. On the way next hour, what's a touristy town? The one that you thought was going to glimmer. I remember when we went to Denver, Hot Wings, for radio camp. And we landed, and by the time we got to the hotel from the airport, I said, Denver does not look at all like what I expected. It looked like a city where parts of it are run down and old. But I expected the way everyone had described Denver to me that had gone there from when we lived in Nebraska, that it was going to be like some gleaming city on a hill, a mountain.
2: I thought we flew into the wrong city because I didn't realize how flat it was that near Denver. I go crazy. Oh, it's a mile up, but it's still flat.
4: Yeah.
2: I thought there'd be peaks around.
4: Well, yeah, with Rocky Mountain High, I didn't know it was about a plateau.
2: Yeah.
4: That's the one for me. That's next hour. 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
2: Yeah.
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2: Hi.
4: Steve is here.
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4: Kelly is here.
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4: Maitland is here. And Tommy is here as well. 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A YouTuber made a video he thought was fun. He had tried to eat a 10-piece Chicken McNugget on a roller coaster at Cedar Point in Sandusky, Ohio. So you're not supposed to do that. He did it on a roller coaster called Millennium Force, which at the time when it was built was the first roller coaster to be over 300 feet tall. It reaches speeds of 93 miles an hour. Oh, by the way, he was dipping the nuggets.
5: Well, you have to.
4: Which made for pretty funny video.
2: Yeah, that's quite a feat.
4: But now he has been banned from all Six Flags parks ever anywhere. Here is Alan Farrell reacting to being banned.
7: It was definitely really hard, so I see why Cedar Point reacted the way they did, because I can see why there's safety measures and everything like that. It was hard. I had to try not to choke almost the entire ride. I had no idea Cedar Point even seen the video until I got a message saying I've been banned for life from Cedar Point, which really hurts because I've been going there since I was a little kid. I'm a season pass holder. I'm definitely sad about how it ended up, but I understand. They don't want a bunch of other people trying to pull off challenges like I do.
4: Well, I got to give them credit. That was a reasonable response.
2: It was, yeah.
4: Because I would have assumed it'd be like, bah, bah, bah, bah, bah, bah. It is a pretty big choking hazard. Also, it created a lot of slop flying around for the rest
2: Man,
4: of the riders.
2: I would imagine, yeah.
5: That moment of zero gravity when the whatever dipping sauce he was using was just kind of hovering in the air. It was pretty cool to watch.
4: It was kind of cool.
2: Wild. Yeah.
4: He finished 7 of the 10 of them. I like how he's like, I didn't know they'd see it. You hope people will see it. But I get what he's saying.
2: Yeah, how would you think no one would tag Cedar Point in that deal?
4: He snuck him onto the ride by sticking the box of nuggets inside his underwear right down the front.
5: Okay.
4: So he ate nut nuggets
2: if they were still in the box.
4: They were.
2: Yeah. You know.
5: Probably felt good, nice and warm.
2: He should have taken them out of the box, though, and put them in a Ziploc bag or something. It would take up less space. But still, I always think it's funny anyway when it's like, I got banned. Just don't be an idiot. What? How are they going to know?
4: Yeah,
2: it's like when you get banned from the mall.
4: Is the 19-year-old who's working the turnstile when you come in, are they really going to be like, hey, I know you. You're one of the 3,000 people we banned.
5: You're the nugget guy.
2: Yeah, wear different sunglasses. They'll never know it's you. It's fine.
4: Sometimes news stories get more attention than they may deserve because the person has a silly name. Like last week, there was somebody named Smokes Joints or something who got busted with weed. Not really, but it's always those kind of examples. Well, this one, it's just a weird name.
6: A man has learned his fate after shooting at police as he escaped a traffic stop last year. Today, Looney John Franklin Kolb Toon.
8: What?
2: Oh my God, his name is Looney Toon.
6: Looney John Franklin Kolb Toon, that's his legal name, pleaded guilty to multiple felony charges, including attempted assault with a firearm, being a felon in possession of a firearm, and escape. This is video of the incident from last year that police just released. A judge sentenced Toon to 20 years
8: in
6: prison.
8: Cops move slower. I'm really glad they didn't react in a way that like anybody ended up hurt, but they were so like, oh, he backed into a cruiser and now he's turning around and he's on the street before anybody did anything.
2: Right. Yeah, I'm a little shocked that they didn't just unload on him right there.
6: Sentenced Toon to 20 years in prison. The case started in June of last year when he fired a gun at Milwaukee police after he sped away from a traffic stop. He was arrested at his home in Sandy a few days later. At the time of the traffic stop, Toon was on probation in Columbia County for attempted kidnapping. As part of the plea deal today, Toon will plead guilty to charges in Washington, Benton, Yamhill, and Columbia counties.
2: Other than that, he seems pretty nice.
4: Seems like things are going. What's the worst place you went to on purpose because you thought it would be nice or fun or awesome?
2: Okay.
4: Whatever it might be. Could be a tourist trap, whatever. We have examples we'll share. 1-800-947-3979. 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
1: 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TikTok, Instagram, Facebook at FBHW Show. What's the worst place you've gone to thinking it was going to be fun, or drove out of your way to see it, or planned a weekend around it, and ended up being, I saw it on TV and that was better? Want some examples people are sending in already? Daytona Beach, this person from West Michigan writes, is a dump. I mean, we were there off season.
2: It's a complete dump.
1: Someone did offer to sell you cocaine on the street, didn't they, Steve?
2: I think so, yeah.
1: Yeah. Somebody said, the place that surprised me, I think this one's gotten a lot of people over the years, Graceland, Elvis's home in Memphis, which, first of all, it's never as big as people think it's going to be.
3: No, it's really not.
1: They said it's actually in a really rough part of town. You mean
3: Memphis? Yeah.
1: They said at one point you had to speak through glass because you could hear so many gunshots coming from area.
3: Yeah, and I think there's a lot of it that they don't let you go to, like a lot of the rooms that you're not allowed to see or anything. So I haven't been there, but that's what I've always heard from people.
1: Are there any places you've gone thinking it would be awesome?
3: Yes. Many. Top, we didn't go there on purpose just for it, but the Alamo is one of the most underwhelming things I've ever seen.
1: San Antonio in general was not.
3: No, it's not that nice.
1: Mm-mm. What is it called? The Riverwalk?
3: The Riverwalk, yeah.
1: Is really a canal.
3: For me, Fisherman's Wharf in San Francisco is
1: it's just
3: really
1: a dock, right?
3: Yeah, I mean.
2: It smells.
3: Yeah, it's like it's a touristy dock. Yeah. It's not. There's so many other things around San Francisco and the valleys that are so great, but that's the one. Oh, you got to see Fisherman's Wharf. No. And Las Vegas in general.
4: What?
3: Going there to see a show was awesome, but the rest of it, it's hot. It's obnoxiously touristy. It's just so manufactured and dumb and hot. You could see almost any of this stuff somewhere better, just maybe not all concentrated.
1: Yeah.
3: Once you see the strip and go, oh, wow, there's a building that looks like the Eiffel Tower, and that one looks like a palace. Neat. Somebody, it kind of smells. There's too many people.
1: Somebody wrote in about Vegas earlier, and they said, oh, yeah, look at that cool casino across the street. Let's go there. It's a 35-minute walk because you got to go and find a bridge to go over and everything else.
4: Ridiculous.
3: Yeah, it's just not that great.
1: See, that one, what you're describing, though, sounds like exactly what I expect it to be. So I've only been there for one weekend for work. I walked around. I thought it was fun. I don't necessarily.
2: It met expectations for you.
1: Yeah, but I didn't. Yeah.
2: Your expectations weren't really high for it.
1: Right.
2: They were kind of right in the middle, and it achieved that.
1: Not that you thought it was going to be some shining gates, to heaven or whatever.
3: I thought it would be more fun, though, because I know a lot of people that are like, love going to Vegas. Mm-hmm. Vegas, Vegas, Vegas, Vegas. And I go, oh, man, it must be great. It must be this or that.
1: Do those people gamble and drink a lot?
3: Yeah.
1: That's probably the big difference, right? I mean,
2: yeah.
1: You know, I wouldn't have that much fun at a ski resort in the winter because I don't ski, but I'd be the same way.
3: Yeah.
1: Atlantic City, somebody wrote in. I thought that it was going to have cool retro vibes. And the boardwalk would be like I imagine. They said, but now most of it's abandoned. A lot of the hotels are empty.
2: It's rough.
3: Yeah.
1: And it was the first and only time I went to AC was in 2003, maybe. And I was shocked then and the casinos were still open. Like we saw a show at the Trump Taj Mahal, which I think has been closed for a decade now.
2: Oh, yeah. A long time. It's great for a bachelor party. There's a lot of places you can go.
1: Plymouth Rock, everybody says, about the size of a concrete block.
3: Mm-hmm. Oh, yeah. I've
1: I mean, it's
3: heard
1: not
3: that.
1: Anything to see. It's
3: I've heard that.
4: Yeah.
1: Just there.
4: I went to the Louvre in Paris.
1: Yeah.
4: And hated it. The outside of it, I was like, damn, this place is amazing because it spans like blocks. I mean, it's massive and it's beautiful. And then you go inside, and I kid you not, it's like a shopping mall. It's like Vegas. You can't get out of it without walking through all the little businesses they want you to buy from.
1: Like an IKEA almost.
4: Yeah, and first panic attack I ever had because it was so crowded. I was, to be fair, I was in Europe during the holidays at that time. So I knew it was going to be crowded, but I didn't realize that the Louvre, with all of its damn doors, it's got hundreds and hundreds of doors. It's not like all of them would be open, but you'd think like, I don't know, every 10 might be open. No, it's like one in, one out. And so the line to get in, I knew I'd have a ticket, knew it was going to be long. I knew they'd sell out as far as like attendance. So we knew it was going to be busy. But man, trying to get out of there and people being like, what's the rush? I'm like, what's the rush? There are so many people in here. It is not enjoyable. Mm-hmm. And now I can't find my way out.
1: I wouldn't like that.
4: Awful. And then the Eiffel Tower's weird, too, because you think it's this like big, massive park that it's in. Well, the two times now that I've been, it's always got construction going on underneath it. So you, even when you do get kind of close, it's just metal everywhere around it. So you can't get like underneath it. You can't really do much with it.
1: You didn't get to go up in it?
4: No. And
1: because that would be cool to see the view of Paris from up there, I think.
2: Yeah, that's cool.
4: But so many of the locals around were like, oh, they're always working on it. There's always construction barriers. And then when they're not, that entire little park is so crowded of people getting like the perfect Instagram shot.
1: Yeah.
4: You know, so I just waited. Everybody told me, come back at nighttime. It glitters at midnight or something. And so the guy I was dating at the time, he and I walked by. And that was the coolest point to see it. And we were across the river. And I was like, oh, this is so pretty right here. You don't actually have to get up close and you don't have to be in the park. I imagine on like not so busy days when the park is nice, it might be enjoyable to sit there. But my God, both times I was like, oh, neat.
1: It's probably cool. The coolest part of the Eiffel Tower is probably the first time you see it in the horizon, right?
4: Yeah.
1: Sort of like the Statue of Liberty. The first time I saw it out the window of an airplane, like, oh my God, the Statue of Liberty.
4: Mm-hmm.
1: 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And then somebody said, we should go out there. 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It's just going to be closer.
5: You just get on the Staten Island ferry, and then you pass by it for 5 minutes, and then you have to wait on Staten Island to then take the ferry back.
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1: 1-800-947-3979. 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
15: Another warm day for central Illinois. We'll have a high around 85 degrees this afternoon with dry conditions and clear skies with a little bit of a breeze out of the east up to 15 miles per hour. Cloud cover stays light tonight, dropping our temperatures down into the mid-50s. With News Channel 20 storm team forecast, I'm meteorologist Matt Bednar.
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1: What's the worst place you went to on purpose because you thought it would be nice or fun or awesome? This text, Myrtle Beach. Expensive, crappy food, drinks, 80 degree, dirty ocean water. It was an outdoor community for felons.
2: Oh, yeah.
3: See, we went there last year. I had a blast.
1: Now, on this list, there's like four or five places that I've went and I enjoy.
3: Is Pigeon Forge on there?
1: Smoky Mountains.
3: Yes.
1: I love it.
3: Well, the Smoky Mountains.
2: The Smokies are beautiful.
3: Different than Pigeon Forge.
1: True, but definitely. You pretty much end up staying in Sevierville, Pigeon Forge, Gatlinburg.
3: But Pigeon Forge, I mean, it was fine because if you have young kids, it's great for them because it's just touristy stuff.
2: Yeah.
3: It's 50 different mini golf places and for some reason a Titanic museum.
2: Yeah. It is a tourist trap. If you think it's going to be just picturesque.
1: We saw a number of depressing things there. Like there was a sign at a strip mall that said little people wrestling every Tuesday night, which I'm not going to lie.
3: Wow.
1: I was like, I wish we were here on a Tuesday.
2: Well, you know, it's a different time. A year ago.
1: Yes, a year and a half ago. I'm like, it was not a different time. I have one. Miami. I have stayed downtown Miami. I've stayed close to South Beach. I don't care for it at all. This person writes, I'm convinced Miami is a capitalist experiment. The buildings are made of cardboard. The people are the worst. There is no soul to the city. A lot of people would say it's the most diverse city. It probably is the most diverse city, the most European city in the country. But I agree, there's no soul to it for me.
2: Yeah, I feel like if you're doing clubs and cocaine, it's probably a pretty fun city.
4: It's super expensive still even then. I mean, I was doing clubs, not cocaine. But, you know, you pay an astronomical amount to get in, but then insane DJs show up as, like, surprise guests or amazing artists come out for a couple songs. And it's like you've never seen it before. It's really, really neat. You walk in at, you know, midnight, you walk out at 6 o'clock in the morning and you don't even realize it. Did that twice in my life and don't ever need to do it again. I was just as expensive as a week in Europe, staying for a weekend in Miami. And it was fun in your early 20s. Beyond that, I think once you do it, you're done.
2: Yeah, I can't imagine doing it now. Like, oh man, I'll never forget when I was 53 and got 20 minutes seeing Pauly D.
4: You want to know one that I know is controversial? And I hated it. I hated it. Mount Rushmore.
1: Oh, that one's on this list. Everybody's saying that one.
2: A lot of people
1: so
2: find
1: away.
2: It underwhelming.
4: It is underwhelming, especially when you see Crazy Horse. Crazy Horse is massive. Did you know you can fit all of the presidents inside of Crazy Horse's head?
1: No,
4: yeah.
1: I did not.
2: Wow.
4: So I saw Crazy Horse first and thought, wow, this is amazing.

0: amazing. Wasn't even finished. Still isn't finished. And thought, this is grand. I wonder how Mount Rushmore is going to be. And I didn't Google it beforehand to be like, is it just as big? I assume because it was four faces, it was bigger.
1: I would assume it's massive in scale when
0: it's
1: you're there.
0: 60 feet. The faces are 60 feet. That's it.
1: That's not. Yeah, and that's, you're far away, right?
0: Yeah.
1: It's not like you're looking up directly at them. You're.
0: No.
2: Yeah, like that would be huge if it was the parking structure next door.
0: Right.
2: 60 feet would be cool.
1: And but, yes. Yeah, if the faces were right across from the windows behind Kelly, that'd be cool.
2: Yeah, from a half a mile away, that's not that cool.
0: Right. And then when you're like, man, so many people died for this. And then you see it and you're like, for this? It kind of bums you out. And then you got to pay to see it, too, unless you got the National Park Pass or whatever.
1: Crazy Horse, somebody says, is over 500 feet tall. So, yeah, when you think of that scale, because you just don't. I'm with you. If I didn't know, if you hadn't told me, I would have thought they're about the same size.
2: I did, too. I thought they were of a similar scale.
0: Mm-mm, no, not at all. And Crazy Horse, he's pointing in the direction of the location where his people were from. And by the time it's done, it will be the largest mountain sculpture carving in the world.
2: Yeah, by far, I assume.
0: Yeah, it's really, really cool. And I say go see both of them. I mean, they are both a huge representation of our history. But don't be surprised when you go to Mount Rushmore and you think to yourself, I'll turn around now.
1: It's like a lot of those touristy traps, which we all go to. Like, we all complain about them, but I'll go to more. 1-800-947-3979. Do any of you have a place you know as a touristy trap that you want to go to that you know is? Because, like, the ones, like Pigeon Forge or whatever, when we went and stayed with the family, and you and I had lived there, so we knew, but, like, same thing with Vegas. Like, if you know it's a touristy trap.
3: I was really underwhelmed at Disney World.
1: Really?
3: More so Magic Kingdom than the other parks around it, I think. Don't waste your money at Magic Kingdom. Just go to like Hollywood Studios, Animal Kingdom, Epcot.
4: Yeah, because I think that Disney gets labeled like an amusement park, and it's not.
3: No.
4: It's not. Like if you like big roller coasters and fast things and like you're going to be so disappointed by that.
3: And there's not as many things themed around Disney movies and stuff as you'd think there would be somewhere called Disney World. There's a castle.
0: I didn't know that.
3: There's castle and like certain rides named after different Disney princesses and whatever. But then you go to like Pioneerville and you're like, what is this? And it's just historical looking buildings and people dressed in funny clothes.
2: Yeah, I think a lot of it sounds like a lot of it was based on like Disney movies that are really old.
3: Mm-hmm.
2: So like I remember when I was there and it was like, you know, Mr. Toad's Wild Ride and stuff, and then like stuff was centered around the country bears, and you go, but nobody talks about those things now,
1: right?
2: So it seems, I'm sure, very dated in a lot of cases.
1: By the way, he got money from the government when he was a teenager, and now they want it back, but no one ever told him he was gonna have to pay it back. Back in a moment. It is the Free Beer and Hot Wig Show on 92.7 WQLZ, the rock station.
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1: 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TikTok, Instagram, Facebook at FBHW Show. So imagine you get money from the government, and then 30 years later, all of a sudden, you get a bill, essentially, from the government that says, we want our money back. Check this out.
2: 30 years ago, as a teenager, a trainer man received Social Security benefits after his dad passed away. But now the government wants its money back.
3: Raised by a single dad in Texas, Christopher Storm was on his own at 17 when his dad died.
4: It was hard. It was devastating. My father was a really good man.
3: Going to high school.
5: They look just alike.
6: Yeah, I mean, it is. It's like a DNA clone.
3: Mm-hmm. Going to high school, working at Pizza Hut, he received survivor benefits from Social Security, roughly $500 a month until he turned 18.
4: It was a help to receive the money, the funds, and be able to try to make it on my own.
3: Christopher and his wife, Amy, expected a tax refund this year, but instead were told the IRS was claiming it for a past debt.
4: We're frantically just trying to figure out what was going on.
3: They learned the Social Security Administration believes that it overpaid him in 1996.
6: In 96? 30 years ago?
1: That's what I don't understand. Is that somebody's job to go through? Maybe, like, there should be some sort of statute of limitations.
6: Well, you would think so.
1: I think they talk about it later in the story. There are people that got that benefit longer than him that get that letter, and all of a sudden they owe the government even more than he did, and it ends up throwing their life into disarray because all of a sudden they have a massive debt that they didn't know they were taking a part of.
6: Well, and $500 a month for less than 1 year?
1: Yeah.
7: It ended up being like 18 months, I think they say later in the, so it must have been 16 or... I'm not sure.
6: Okay.
3: 96.
8: It is fairly common. I think any given year, there's like a million of these letters that go out to people.
3: Council Bluffs attorney Keith Buzzard says it can be devastating for some.
8: They'll get a letter that they owe, you know, 40, 50 grand.
3: The agency says Storm owes almost $8,000.
4: You know, may not seem, you know, real substantial to some people. It's,
1: yeah, it does.
4: You know, feels substantial to us.
9: Is there any statute of limitations on this? They can come back decades later then.
8: They can come back anytime.
3: Another explanation Buzzard told me might be that Storm made too much money working at Pizza Hut.
7: Oh, I'm sure he was making bank at Pizza Hut.
6: Oh, man, you can tell by his lifestyle now that this guy is in a palace, right?
4: To have them say, hey, you know, 30 years later, hey, that was an overpayment, definitely feels very, you know, very unjust.
1: Yeah, it does to the 17-year-old without a dad who's trying to get by working at a Pizza Hut and going to school.
7: Mm-hmm. Without a dad or a mom. They said, he was being raised by just his dad.
3: Buzzard says the Storms are doing the right thing by appealing the debt as a first step.
6: Yeah, but to play devil's advocate, though, if he doesn't pay back the government, how will we only be able to charge Amazon a dollar?
1: Oh,
6: we might have to federal taxes.
1: We might have to tax businesses that hide their headquarters in other countries or Delaware.
6: Yeah, like how will we cover it when somebody defrauds people out of hundreds of millions of dollars and then gets pardoned? How will we do it if we don't have that guy paying his fair share?
1: Yeah, we got to get Joe Public.
6: Yeah.
5: I'm still on it's whoever made that mistake's fault. It's not his. Mm-mm. It was your job to know better. Yeah. I don't care if it's a business or a government. Whoever got that money, there was somebody's job to make sure that was done right, and they did not do it right.
7: If you're the government, you have 1 year to make this right. If you noticed that you overpaid somebody in 1996, you better figure it out by 1997.
1: Yeah, if he had gotten underpaid at Pizza Hut a couple times back in 1996 when he worked there, can he go back to Pizza Hut corporate and go, hey, you didn't pay me for Friday and Saturday?
7: How did this take them 30 years? The guy, presumably, he's filed his taxes and everything for the last 30 years. How have they not caught this until now?
6: Yeah, I don't even know how you go back and find that. How does that even happen? How does that work?
7: I don't understand how that...
6: That's some great efficiency.
7: All of that works, like taxes and all of that, because there have been times where we'll just randomly get something in the mail from the IRS, and it'll say, you still owe money from 2009, and it's like, I owe $1.76? Well, when I filed my taxes back then, you accepted it Like, that's the agreement that we make. Now you're going back and saying, oh, no, you owe us a couple more bucks. Or, oh, look, you overpaid. What if, here's my money. Here's the money back.
1: What if this is just the government doing one of those basic grifts? This is just their scam. Send them out, and if people contest it and figure it out.
6: Well, I wouldn't be surprised. I mean, because the thing is, like, how do you even look that up? I keep everything, and I don't have all of my tax stuff from 1997.
1: Right.
6: I mean, like, how would
1: right.
6: I don't know, man.
1: This text, the average person gets 3 years to claim a refund of taxes if you overpaid the government, but the government can go back 30 years or more, it seems like.
6: Yeah, 30 is crazy.
1: It does seem like that. On the way, we'll go around the room. We have an extra kid this morning, and his breakfast order was confusing. That needs to be shared. You'd have been confused, too. Mm. That's on the way next. It is the Free Beer and Hot Wing Show. 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
15: Another warm day for central Illinois. We'll have a high around 85 degrees this afternoon with dry conditions and clear skies with a little bit of a breeze out of the east up to 15 miles per hour. Cloud cover stays light tonight, dropping our temperatures down into the mid-50s. With the new Channel 20 Storm Team forecast, I'm meteorologist Matt Bednar.
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1: 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Home of the professional parts people. Dumber than the show trivia later on this hour. You can win up to $700. Name that tune next hour. And the $1,000 Minute of Mayhem later today as well. I'm Freebeer, one of the hosts. And today my wife, who's getting the kids off to school in the final Monday of the school year. We have an extra one. One of the neighbor kids needed a ride to school this morning, so he's having breakfast at our house. Wonderful. Great kid. I love this kid. Kayla said, I asked him, what he normally eats for breakfast. And he said, toasted bread. Simple.
2: That's easy.
1: Much less of a diva than some of our dudes who are like, I want blah, blah, blah. Actually, they're starting to make it themselves. So the toast finished. And she said, what do you usually have on the toast? Meaning like butter or peanut butter or jam or cinnamon sugar, honey, whatever.
2: Right. Anything.
1: He said, typically it's eggs and bacon.
3: Oh, that's
2: yeah.
1: So okay. She's like, damn it. Not didn't say damn it, but okay. You get the idea.
2: He
1: rope and doped her good.
2: Yeah,
3: he did.
2: I just like toast.
3: Did she make it?
1: Yeah, I think because she was making stuff for other kids. But I love the little trick.
2: I just want toast
1: with eggs and bacon between the bread. That's the exact the phrase that was.
2: Uh huh.
1: Pretty funny.
3: Okay.
2: Yeah, that's hilarious. That's hilarious.
4: Good morning. I'm Kelly, and I heard my dad ask about a strap-on over the weekend.
5: What?
4: And
2: yeah,
4: that was confusing for me.
2: Okay.
4: So all we right. did our live show in New Jersey on Friday at Jinx Pavilion, and it was super fun. We did a post after beach party. My dad and I hung out for a few hours, and we met a bunch of listeners who were from the area, and I ended up doing shots with some of them.
1: Oh, that's no surprise.
4: Yeah, of course I did.
2: Yeah, I can't believe
1: it. Was it last Monday when you said you were done drinking till the 4th of July?
4: Well, I told y'all that I was doing the weekend with my dad, so this was the exception. But starting today,
1: but
4: yeah,
1: it was,
4: no more.
1: Yeah.
4: Yes.
1: Yeah.
4: And so I did some shots, and I heard my dad say, wait, which one is your wife? And it was this group of listeners who I had just taken these shots with, and one of the guys said, that one over there. And my dad goes, oh, with the strap on? And the guy looked at my dad. And I looked at my dad, and I said, the hell did he just say?
1: Somebody's getting their prostate activated.
4: It felt very much like if you've seen Shrinking when he talks about raw-dogging life.
2: Yeah.
4: But he doesn't realize.
1: You raw-dogged me in the park.
2: Using it a little wrong.
4: And so the guy looks at my dad, and my dad realizes what he did, and he goes, no, I mean, like, she's got a strap on. And the guy looks at my dad, like, keep saying it, Major Cheese. Keep saying it. And I was like, Dad, why do you keep saying that? And come to find out, I look over and I know exactly who he's talking about because she's got the one shoulder strapped purse.
2: Yeah.
4: It's like a fanny pack that you wear around your shoulder.
2: Mm-hmm. Yeah.
4: And I was like, oh, there's a better way to say this, but I'm going to let him keep on.
1: I like that way.
2: Yeah. Yeah.
4: And he was like, she's got the, you know, the strap on. And I was like, doesn't matter how much of a pause you put it between strap and on, Dad. It still sounds like strap on.
2: Yeah, you're going to have to reformulate this sentence. Like, upon her is a strapped bag. Because what you're saying is a different item, sir.
5: It sounds like Freebeer saying right on.
4: Yeah.
5: Right on.
4: Yes,
5: right
4: exactly.
5: On. Strap on.
4: Strap on. It was great. I was like, it's like a over-the-shoulder fanny pack. Dad, that's all that is. But I just let him drown a little. It was funny. He goes, did you hear me say strap on? I was like, I did.
1: Yeah, I loved it.
4: I did.
1: All right, more next. It is the Free Beer and Hot Wing Show.

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2: Hi, I'm Maitland, and this weekend I experienced a wedding first, not only for me, but for the DJ involved. Because, yes, I go to a lot of weddings, kind of a hobby of mine at this point. So it got to, I feel like this happens less and less when I've been going to many weddings. The bouquet toss used to be a huge deal. People would throw elbows. Women would always fight over this dang bouquet because, of course, it means like, oh, you're getting married next.
1: Yeah.
2: And so at this wedding, apparently, I was one of five unmarried women. Because
3: that's it.
2: Wow. They were calling for them to do the bouquet toss and nobody was going up there. And so then me and two other ladies at the table were called upon by name.
1: Oh, that's uncomfortable.
2: Go up there. And I'm like, nobody at this wedding really knows me. I know like the bride, the groom, one of the bridesmaids and one of the bridesmaids' ex-husbands that I am sitting next to at the current moment. Like, didn't really know many people. So I was like, okay, I guess I'll go up there. Maggie looks like she is really excited to throw her bouquet. And so we get out there, and the DJ is dead serious about somebody catching this damn thing. He's like, we're not starting until all of you have your hands up. Oh, single ladies is blasting in through the room. You're like, oh, my God. This is awesome. Cool. So I put my hands up. I'm like, okay, hello. Then she does the one, two, tosses it in the air, and I duck. I just dove.
1: Smart move.
2: I dove down. I was like, I'm not catching this. I don't want it. Not that I don't want to get married. I don't want to be in this position right now. So I'm going to duck and not catch this thing. Give somebody else a chance.
3: Okay. Yeah.
2: And then it falls to the floor right next to me. And the DJ goes, never in my 28 years of doing this have I ever seen somebody duck to avoid the bouquet. We're doing it again.
3: Oh, man.
2: He goes, make it hands about up, you. Ladies. So we do it again. And later, somebody described how I caught the bouquet as a total gladiator move because she throws it. It goes right to me. I catch it behind my head and I just bring it down and I look at them and I'm like, are you not entertained? So I am sure I tried so hard to remind myself, like, don't make this awkward. There's a photographer right there. Look super happy that you caught it. Like,
4: blend in.
1: Did you then have to do, is that the old tradition, the person who caught the bouquet would dance with the person who caught the garter? Did you have to do that?
2: They didn't do a garter toss.
1: Okay.
3: Does anyone do that anymore? I haven't been to a wedding in years where anyone did that. And
1: it's been a long time.
3: I'm so glad people got away from that.
2: So awkward.
3: It always felt real awkward. Yeah.
4: It was creepy.
2: Yeah.
4: I remember our DJ asking us, like, do you want to do that? No. No to both of those.
1: Yeah.
4: No chicken dance and none of that crap.
2: Mm-mm. Yep. No bouquet toss either. Don't single people out like that. But then I go back to my seat with the bouquet, and I was like, do I keep this?
1: Right,
2: I've never got it before.
1: Don't most brides, if they do that, they have a bouquet they actually carry and then one they throw?
2: The toss-in one.
1: Right.
2: So I was staying with my sister for the weekend, so I got back to her place, and I was like, you're using lilies in your bouquet. You want to take some of these out of this? So she dismantled the bouquet I won, so now I just have like a...
1: Wait, what is her wedding? Her wedding is soon?
2: In October, yep. And she's using fake flowers as well.
4: Oh,
2: so,
4: okay. I was going to say, I don't think they're going to make
3: it. I was kind of made being fake. I was like,
1: they're
3: going to
1: look
3: like
1: crap. That is going to be one depressing bouquet.
3: Or it's still in a root ball.
2: Yeah.
3: Oh, man, they pulled them out.
1: Is this your way of saying you're I assume the end of this is I'm engaged.
2: Yeah, I'm getting married this weekend.
1: Yeah.
4: Oh, okay,
1: yeah.
4: Cool.
1: Yeah. Wow, those flowers really work.
3: Yeah, those
2: work
3: are
2: fast.
3: Good flowers.
2: That's why everybody's hustling for them.
3: Yeah. They're amazing. It is funny, though, listening now. I think the reaction for a lot of women now is more what you experience. But like 30 years ago when I started going to weddings, I mean, literally women would punch each other in the face to get the bouquet. I mean, for real, it was like, I've been dating my boyfriend for so long, I must get this to ensure that he will ask me next.
1: And it always worked out. They definitely didn't get into a fight at the reception later.
2: I think that's why I was so hesitant to not catch it, is because I had 9 years of training of catching it one time and being like, hey, and then that conversation going nowhere. So I was just kind of like, all right, well, 9 years of avoiding this. Now I don't know what to do when I kind of want to catch it.
1: Right.
2: But I also don't. I don't know. This is awkward.
1: I would like to have seen your gladiator catch, though. Are you not?
2: It's pretty badass.
1: It sounds like it. It sounds impressive. Every spam call, every scam text, every sketchy email with your name, each one starts the same way. 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They just need Google and 5 minutes. 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
15: Another warm day for central Illinois. We'll have a high around 85 degrees this afternoon with dry conditions and clear skies with a little bit of a breeze out of the east up to 15 miles per hour. Cloud cover stays light tonight, dropping our temperatures down into the mid-50s. With News Channel 20 Storm Team forecast, I'm meteorologist Matt Bednar.
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1: Dumber Than the Show trivia on the way in the next segment. If you want to be the contestant with a chance to win $700 today, up to $700, then we'll be getting that contestant coming up in about 14 minutes. 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It's pretty pathetic when anyone says, "Don't you know who I am?" Right? I mean, that's low-level, crappy person behavior.
2: Generally speaking, there is no way for that not to be kind of embarrassing.
1: Yeah. But the ones who do it think they should get to do it because they're entitled a-holes.
2: They definitely do.
1: Well, in this case, George Clooney said, "Don't you know who I am?" It would at least make more sense than if it was just the president of the HOA who was trying to take your bike away from you.
2: Yeah.
1: That's where we are here.
2: Oh, no.
3: Okay. A lot of people are talking about this on ClickOrlando.com. A Central Florida HOA president is facing charges of child abuse and petty theft, accused of pushing a 12-year-old boy to the ground. Deputies say they were called to the Spruce Creek fly-in community in Port Orange around 8 p.m. Tuesday night, where they met with the boy and his grandfather. According to Volusia County deputies, 69-year-old Paul Holmes is accused of pushing the boy during a verbal confrontation, the boy telling officers he'd been riding his bicycle around the nearby clubhouse but became tired, so he sat down near the tennis court.
4: So that's why he was pushed?
1: Well, that's the kid's version of
4: it. Okay.
1: Now, we all know there might be more to it than that.
2: Okay, yeah. All right.
1: But, in fact, you'll hear there is a little more to that.
2: Oh, boy.
1: But still, this 69-year-old president of the Homeowners Association handled all of this very, very badly.
3: Tennis court. According to the arrest report, the boy noticed a male, later identified as Holmes, staring at him and making an odd facial expression. The boy said he decided to leave and raised his middle finger toward Holmes.
1: Okay.
3: That's when the boy said Holmes approached him, pushed him to the ground, and yelled, "Do you know who I am? I'm the president of the HOA."
5: Oh.
1: So you said that after you pushed a 12-year-old down, and you're almost 70.
4: Well, I mean,
1: doesn't he keep up on local HOA politics? Doesn't he know about your enshrinement?
2: Well, somebody needs to teach that kid some manners.
5: You know, the neighborhood kids probably have some, like, "That's all wrinkly balls" kind of thing.
2: Right. Yeah.
5: He's being shoved. He's like, "Had no idea you were head of whatever an HOA is, but we definitely have other wormy nicknames."
1: Everybody knows you're a prick.
2: Here comes the fun cop.
3: "I'm the president of the HOA," then took his bicycle, placed it into his vehicle, and drove away.
4: So he stole the kid's bike?
1: Yeah.
6: Wow. He's like a playground bully.
1: Right?
6: "I'll push you down and steal your bike."
3: According to the report, Holmes told deputies there had been ongoing issues with kids gathering around the clubhouse. He said when he asked the boy if he lived there, he ran off. Holmes said he took the bike so security could identify the boy and his parents, and he denied intentionally placing his hands on the 12-year-old.
1: But when you confronted him, he ran off.
4: Mm-hmm.
1: Did he run off after you pushed him down?
2: Mm-hmm.
1: Because you're saying you didn't put your hands on him on purpose, but the way you also describe it makes it seem like you went, "Hey, what are you doing there?" And then he ran and left his bike. Those two stories don't really match up in my mind.
7: Man, I can't imagine a job that I would want less than HOA president.
1: No.
7: That seems awful. No. Especially if you're in a, like, this is probably a, you know, an older resident community. Like, I've worked all my life to finally be able to, like, mm-hmm. reap the benefits of just being able to relax and have a good time. And I'm retired, and all I want to do is play with my grandkids and go for a walk every now and then. And it's like, now you have to be a cop, without the authority of a cop.
1: There's no wins in that job.
7: No.
1: Like, at best, you did what people wanted you to do, let them do the mm-hmm. things that they want to do. And at worst, you're the one ruining everything.
7: Yeah, cool. I get to do paperwork.
2: It's not as fun as it sounds.
1: Yeah, I believe it. All right. This dad wanted to leave work. So his kid's coming home, and he starts talking to his kid on the Ring doorbell, right as this kid gets to the doorbell. And he has a request. Think about if this was you. And think about your children if you have them. Or when you were that age, how would you have done this?
8: "Hey, Mir. Hey, do me a favor. Act like you fainted so I can leave work early."
9: "Wait, you said what?
8: and go in the house, act like you fainted. I need you to walk in and walk out, act like you fainted so I can leave work early.
9: You want me to go in the house and do it?
8: Yeah, but you got to play it off, though, like real good, bro, because I'm trying to get up out of here.
5: This is so good.
1: So the kid goes in. He's going to walk back out.
10: Oh, man, did he commit?
1: He committed, like, you know that toy where it's a giraffe and you push the button on the bottom and it falls?
5: Yeah.
1: He did that.
5: He did that into the shrubs that line the porch. And y'all know, having grown up with every parent had those shrubs, they hurt.
1: Oh, dude. He's in terrible pain right now.
10: Any shrub hurts. Yeah. I mean, that they all hurt.
5: And he's a tall kid, and he's in that shrub from the from the shins up to the forehead. That hurts. And then he lays there.
1: He committed there. After, yeah.
10: Yeah, well, he's impaled. He's dead.
7: Yeah, because the video went on for another 15 or 20 seconds, and that kid did not move. At
6: you just
7: all.
6: See his feet sticking out. It's so funny.
10: I mean, he really committed to, like, timber tree falling. Just boom.
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1: Next hour, name that tune. Songs from 1973, for no particular reason. Right now, this. It is time to play Dumber Than the Show Trivia. 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When you get through, you get to choose whichever show member you want that isn't asking questions and hasn't yet played this week. Bud joins us. Hey, Bud.
2: Hey, what's going on, guys?
1: Hey, man. Not much. How are you?
2: Good. Better now.
1: Bud, who do you want to play? You can play me for $100, Maitland for $200, Kelly for $300, or Steve for $700. Who do you want to play?
2: I'm going big money. Let's go, Steve.
1: That's the exact right Steven. Choice. You and Steve will have the same five questions from Hot Wings. Whomever gets the most right wins. If there is a tie, then low time wins. You can each pass on questions the first time around. And Hot Wings will come back to them. A maximum of 90 seconds for either of you. And Steve's in the hallway. He won't hear the questions, nor any of your answers. Do you have any questions for us before we begin this thing?
2: I don't.
3: Okay. Steve is in the hallway. Maitland has the timer. I have the questions. And your time on Dumber Than the Show Trivia, Bud, begins in 3, 2, 1. What current Chinese city used to be called Peking by the West?
2: Ooh, pass.
3: What literary and movie animal loves marmalade sandwiches?
2: Yogi Bear.
3: What is the nickname of the F-18 combat jet?
2: The Hornet.
3: What band's albums include 10, Versus, and Vitalogy?
2: Pearl Jam.
3: What is the name of the process in which two atomic nuclei combine?
2: Combustion.
3: What current Chinese city used to be called Peking by the West?
2: Hong Kong.
3: Time. How do you feel you did, Bud?
2: Not too great.
3: Okay, we'll put you on hold and see how Steve feels when it's done. Waving Steve on in now. All right, Steve, well, welcome back into the room.
4: Thank you.
3: Okay, Steve, are you ready for your time on Dumber Than the Show Trivia?
4: Yes.
3: Okay, fantastic. Your time begins in 3, 2, 1. What current Chinese city used to be called Peking by the West?
4: Pass.
3: What literary and movie animal loves marmalade sandwiches?
4: Oh, that's Paddington Bear.
3: What is the nickname of the F-18 combat jet?
4: The Hornet.
3: What band's albums include 10, Versus, and Vitalogy?
4: Pearl Jam.
3: What is the name of the process in which two atomic nuclei combine?
4: Sublimation.
3: What current Chinese city used to be called Peking by the West?
4: Hong Kong.
3: Time. How do you feel like you did?
4: All right. I had a couple guesses.
3: Okay. Very good. Well, we are going to bring Bud in to score this game. Welcome back, Bud.
2: Thanks, guys.
3: Question number one. What current Chinese city used to be called Peking by the West? Bud passed and said Hong Kong. Steve passed, came back, and also said Hong Kong. The answer is Beijing. Nope. Okay. What is the nickname of the F-18 combat jet? Bud said Hornet. Steve said Hornet. It's the F-18 Hornet. Tied at 1. What band's albums include 10, Versus, and Vitalogy? Bud said Pearl Jam. Steve said Pearl Jam. Because it's Pearl Jam. Tied at 2. What is the name of the process in which two atomic nuclei combine? Both of you paused a little bit on this one thinking about it. Bud said combustion. Steve said sublimation. Those are both incorrect. Free beer, birthday boy, do you know it?
1: Fusion.
3: Fusion.
1: Oh, yeah. It's that kind of knowledge that gets you a jackpot of $100.
3: We are tied at 2. What literary and movie animal loves marmalade sandwiches? You both named literary and movie bears. It is a bear. Is it Yogi Bear, said by Bud, or is it Paddington Bear, said by Steve? It's Paddington! Steve wins 3-2.
1: Knockoffs, do they look the same at first? Yes.
3: I mean, sometimes they do, yeah.
1: Do they hold up? 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
2: 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And time, as we do on Mondays in this final hour, for Name That Tune.
3: Yes, it is time for Name That Tune. The theme today is songs and sounds of 1973. So I've got tunes from 1973 for you to name and clues to go along with them. If you've never played before, I read the clue first. And if you know the tune based on the clue, you buzz in with your name because your name is your buzzer. Test your buzzer.
4: Steve,
2: Free Beer.
3: Great job. Now, if you don't know the tune, by the time I'm done reading the clue, no worries. I then play the tune for the room, and the same rules apply. Names are buzzers. Test again.
4: Stop it.
3: Fantastic buzzers. Is everybody ready for tune
5: yes,
3: and clue
5: buzzers
3: number one?
5: Yes, buzzers are ready.
4: Yes.
3: All right.
4: Yes.
3: It is time for tune and clue number one. This is a little bit of a longer clue if we don't get it, so hold tight with me.
4: Okay.
3: This song is based on a story called Going Home. In the story, six kids riding a bus from New York to Fort Lauderdale strike up a conversation with a man named Bingo. This man tells him he was just released from prison after 4 years in jail. He told his wife, Martha, that she could start a new life without him if she wanted. And for the last 3.5 years of his incarceration, he didn't hear a word from her. And in his last letter, he gave her very clear instructions. He said, there's a big oak tree just as you come into town. It's a very famous tree. And I told her that if she'd take me back, she should put a yellow handkerchief on the tree. Hot wings.
4: Free beer. Tie a yellow ribbon around the old oak tree by...
2: Free beer.
4: Tony Orlando and Dawn.
6: I'm coming home, I've done my time. Now I've got to know what is and isn't mine.
3: We move along to tune and clue number two. The Fugees did a hip-hop version of this song in 1996, featuring the vocals of Lauryn Hill. The group wanted to change the lyrics and make it a song about poverty and drug abuse in the inner city with the title Killing
4: Hot
3: Him
4: Wings.
3: Softly.
2: Oh.
3: But the songwriters wouldn't allow it. Hot Wings.
4: Killing Me Softly by Roberta Flack.
3: That's right. Strong.

0: And it is time for tuning clue number 3. Ed Townsend originally wrote this song in a rehab facility for alcoholism. It was about getting on with life and living it, he said. Then this singer listened to it, connected with it, and sang his soul on it and gave it a whole nother very sexual meaning. Here's your tune number 3.
1: Free beer. Huh?
0: Free beer.
1: Marvin Steve. Gaye, let's get along.
2: Steve.
1: No.
2: Let's get along.
3: Marvin Gaye, let's get it on.

0: in a row.
1: That was...
2: Well, that song's ruined for me now.
0: Forever. Me too. I didn't even try to fix it because it was so stupid when it came out. I'm like, it doesn't matter. Like, I'd probably get the point, but it's not going to matter.
3: You know what? You get a game.
0: I don't want anything.
3: Point.
0: I don't want anything.
2: Yeah. Just get a participation trophy.
0: Yeah. Do I? Did that count?
4: Yeah.
2: Yeah. Yeah. Yeah.
0: What's wrong with our generation?
4: That's like remembering to get the rubber but putting it on your finger.

0: Now it is time for Tune and Clue number four. This song tells the story of a guy who, in the 50s and 60s, frequented a restaurant where the patrons loved an obscure dance. With all the events that happened in the 60s, this little-known dance vanished from history and no one cared anymore. Even his girlfriend, who also enjoyed burning up to this dance, left him. Here's your tune, number four.
1: Steve.
2: Hot Wings.
0: Steve.
1: Honky Cat. No. Elton John.
2: No. Oh, my gosh.
0: Wrong animal.
1: Oh.
2: Crocodile Rock. Course. Elton John.
0: That's right.
3: I remember when rock was young. Me and Susie had so much fun. Holding hands and skimming stones.
0: Is everyone ready for Tune and Clue number
2: five? Like it. Yes.
0: Ready?
2: Yes.
1: Ready.
0: This singer and songwriter came up with the clouds in my coffee line on a cross-country flight. She explained the meaning of the phrase, saying, clouds in my coffee are the confusing aspects of life and love, that which you can't see through and yet seems so alluring until, like a mirage that turns into a dry patch, perhaps there is something in the bottom of the coffee cup that you could read if you could, like tea leaves or coffee grinds. Mm-hmm.
2: Oh, man.
0: Here is your tune, number five.
1: Steve.
0: Steve.
1: Carly Simon, You're So Vain.
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2: No,
1: so everything is fine.
3: No, nothing happened.
4: Are we all ready to move along to Tune and Clue number 6? Here's your clue. This song won this singer the 1973 Grammy Award for Best Male Pop Vocal Performance. The song finds the singer expressing his devotion to his then-wife. It's a husband looking upon his now-familiar wife and remembering why he loves her and why he always will. It didn't work out for the couple in real life, but the sentiment was irrefutable. The song remains a heartfelt expression of undying love. Here is your tune number 6.
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0: Right, coming up next is Tune and Clue number 7. Regarding the line, four young Chiquitas in Omaha.
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0: In 3, 2, 1.
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0: Hot wings.
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0: Essential Fact. Tuning clue number 8. This is one of 3 songs of the same title to top the American Singles Chart. First one, Petula Clark's song, which was number 1 in 1966. And then Justin Timberlake's song of the same title reached peak position in 2006. This one reached the top charts in 1973. Mm. Here's your tune, number 8.
1: And when I go away, I know my heart can...
0: Hot Wings.
2: Paul McCartney and Wings, My Love.
0: That's right. Stay with my love. This song sucks.
3: Yeah, it sure does.
2: What?
0: This song sucks.
3: Terrible.
2: A beautiful song.
0: It is time for Tune and Clue number 9. Although Uncle Cracker liked this song, he only performed it out of necessity at first. He was making the rounds on morning radio shows to promote his solo debut album that came out in 2000.
2: Hot Wings.
0: Hot Wings.
2: Drift Away, Dobie Gillis.
0: No.
3: No,
2: or,
3: Steve.
2: Damn it.
3: Drift Away, Dobie Gray.

0: Now we move on to Tune and Clue number 10. In this song, the singer sings about himself. He was born in the summer of his 27th year, coming home to a place he'd never been before. He left yesterday behind him. You might say he was born again. You might say he found a key for every door. When writing this song, he just turned 27 that summer, and he and his wife had just made Aspen their brand new home. Free beer.
1: John Denver, Rocky Mountain High.
0: That's right.
2: It would have been funny if you had said John Colorado.
3: He was born in the
1: He sang this before his head flew off when he had that plane crash.
2: John Denver, Rocky Mountain guy.
0: Are we ready for our final tune and final clue?
4: Yes.
5: Yes.
0: This song is about recalling times with an ex-girlfriend and a breakup. It's actually one of the band's most popular songs, but one of their least favorites to play. In Rolling Stone magazine back in 2009, one bandmate said, "It's a stupid song, but it's effective." And another bandmate added, "It's no fun to play." Here is your tune, number 12.
4: Steve.
5: Oh, Malin.
0: Steve.
4: Reeling in the Years, Steely Dan.
0: Yeah.

0: That's all you get, Steely Dan.
1: Boy, those two guys in that band seem fun. Mm-hmm. They seem like they hate everything.
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12: Another warm day for central Illinois. We'll have a high around 85 degrees this afternoon with dry conditions and clear skies with a little bit of a breeze out of the east up to 15 miles per hour. Cloud cover stays light tonight, dropping our temperatures down into the mid-50s. With the News Channel 20 Storm Team Forecast, I'm meteorologist Matt Bednar.
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1: Later on, one more thing. What did we learn? Right now, this.
2: All right.
1: Tony is in Wisconsin. Hi, Tony. How are you?
3: Hi, guys. Good morning.
1: Can you get 10 questions right in 60 seconds or less?
3: Boy, I hope so.
1: Okay.
3: I am sure I'm nervous.
1: Okay. Once you start, it's all easy. Okay. The pressure.
3: That's what I've heard.
1: The pressure is over now. Now you do have to get all of your answers out before the buzzer sounds. There is no grace period on that. All right. You can pass on questions, and we will come back to it. Other than that, you got to get all 10 right before the buzzer sounds. Any questions?
3: Nope. I'm good to go.
1: All right. Tony of Wisconsin, would you like to begin on the $1,000 Minute of Mayhem?
3: I'm ready.
1: Then your turn begins in 3, 2, 1. What is the middle color of a rainbow?
3: Green.
1: Randy Poffo, once a pitch man for Slim Jim, was better known as what?
3: Pass.
1: In what state was Abraham Lincoln born?
3: Virginia.
1: What is the only mammal with four knees?
3: Pass.
1: What major league team did Randy Johnson make his 1988 debut with?
3: The Yankees.
1: What is the name of Porky Pig's girlfriend?
3: Pass.
1: What food chain introduced the Blizzard in 1985?
3: Dairy Queen.
1: Independence Hall, home to the Liberty Bell, is located in which U.S. state?
3: Oh, man. That is not much time.
4: It feels fast, doesn't it?
1: You think you got
3: not good with... I'm not good with trivia.
4: What?
1: That is the most surprising thing I've heard.
3: I knew you guys needed to hear me say that.
1: All right. All right, Tony, let's see. What is the middle color of a rainbow?
4: Tony said green.
1: It is green. 1 for 1. If it was the $1,000 Minute of Mayhem where you had to get one question right in 60 seconds, we'd be writing you a check.
4: Yeah, but it's not.
1: Question two. Randy Poffo was a pitch man for Slim Jim. He was better known as what?
4: Tony hemmed and hawed and passed.
1: What do you wish you had said now, Tony?
3: Was it I don't know. Was it Macho Man or something?
1: We would have accepted.

0: Macho yeah. Man or Randy Macho Man Savage or even Randy Savage?
1: Yeah.
2: Oh, yeah.
0: In what state yep. was Abraham Lincoln born?
3: Tony also took no time on this, saying Virginia.
0: Incorrect. Steve.
4: Illinois.
0: Incorrect. Maitland. Oh.
5: Indiana.
0: Incorrect. Anybody?
6: Pennsylvania.
0: No.
5: Dang. Kentucky?
0: Kentucky. Oh. He was born in Kentucky.
1: I feel better.
0: But raised for the bulk of his life in Illinois.
4: Yeah, because that's land of Lincoln, right?
0: Mm-hmm. Mm-hmm. Yep.
1: No,
4: license plates.
0: But Kentucky's is, they have plates that say birthplace of Lincoln in addition to other plates.
3: Mm-hmm.
0: Yeah. All right. Number four. With which major league team? Nope. Number four. What is the only animal with four knees?
3: Tony thought for a second and then said pass.
0: Okay. Anybody?
5: Maitland.
6: Giraffes?
0: Nope. Big, though. Bigger than a giraffe.
5: Oh, Maitland. Elephant.
0: Elephant is correct. All the rest have two. Which major league team did Randy Johnson make his 1988 debut with?
3: Tony said the Yankees.
0: Not the Yankees. Steve? The
4: Mariners?
0: Nope. Mariners was his second team. He started with the now defunct Montreal Expos.
3: Man, that's a tough one.
0: That is a tough one.
3: I would not have gotten that one.
0: What is the name of Porky Pig's girlfriend?
1: I almost said Peppa Pig.
0: Okay.
1: I knew that wasn't right.
0: I mean, it would have been closer than your answer of.
3: No, but
1: it would have been
3: Tony
1: closer than nothing.
3: Passed.
0: The answer is?
4: Is it Petunia?
0: Petunia, Steve. Oh. Well done.
3: Yeah.
0: What chain introduced the Blizzard in 1985?
3: Tony had no trouble with this one, saying Dairy Queen.
0: That's correct. Independence Hall, home to the Liberty Bell, is located in which U.S. state?
3: There was zero answer. Time ran out.
0: Okay.
3: The answer was Buzzer.
0: Maitland.
5: Pennsylvania.
0: Correct. All right, how many did Tony get?
3: Tony got two.
0: And remind me again, does that win $1,000?
1: Right.
3: That
1: there.
3: Is just shy of $1,000.
0: Tony, that was a great reaction, and you couldn't hear it. He goes, oh, I was right there. Thank you, Tony.
1: All right, you guys have a good day. Thank you so much.
0: Buddy. You appreciate
3: too.
0: It. We'll play again tomorrow. Aura Frames shows the moments, right?
3: Yeah, they do.
0: Like, leading up to yesterday, since it's my birthday today, bragging camp. My wife would put in a bunch of photos from past birthdays with all the kids, and it's fun to see different ages and different choices I made regarding hair and gut size and everything else. So, yeah, that was fun. But I love the Aura digital frame. I love when videos pop up. I love the photos. I love seeing all the things that you take, and you love the moment. And it's just a chance to have memories all the time. And your dad's going to love one. 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
3: Yeah, you know, I mean, maybe you had an absentee father. 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Like Tim the Tool Man Taylor.
0: Is that who you wish you had?
3: No, I like my dad. 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
1: What did we learn in just a little bit? First, one more thing. So imagine you're a mom. You decide to get a tattoo.
2: Okay.
1: Going to get your kids' names tattooed on you.
2: All right.
1: That's what one mom did. You know those memes or those threads where it's like, how did your tattoo turn out wrong? Well, her son's name is Kevin. Mm-hmm. So it's supposed to say Nova in script and then right below it, Kevin. Just two kids.
3: Okay.
1: Except it says Nova and Kelvin.
3: Oh.
1: So what did the mom do? You go back because you can't just cover it up. Yeah. She getting it removed is painful and expensive.
2: She go to the courthouse and have his name changed.
1: She did.
4: What an idiot.
3: Way to make it about you.
1: The artist did show her the design, and she did approve it, so she couldn't blame the...
2: She's stupid.
1: You know. But her and her husband talked it over, and they said it'd be easier just to change his name. He's like 6 months.
3: No, it really wouldn't be easier to change his name. Than to go... Like, I know that... cover-ups or laser removal. I know that's not the cheapest thing in the world, but that would definitely be easier. Changing the name of a human.
1: That's a good point.
4: Yeah, it takes 6 seconds to proofread your own kid's name. That's only 5 letters long.
1: Six now.
4: I mean, Jesus.
1: What did we learn today? Tommy, what did you learn?
5: Yeah, it's one of the Free Beer's favorite memory was the Iran hostage crisis.
1: That's not what I said. Maitland, what did you learn?
6: I learned Sleepy Mickey's going to do some hard time in Snot Jail.
1: Steve, what did you learn?
3: I learned that Kelly has quite a bit in common with a 108-year-old woman.
1: Kelly, what did you learn?
6: I learned you get to shove kids if you're the head of the HOA.
1: Yeah. Don't you know who he is? Hot Wings, what did you learn?
4: I learned that Marvin Gaye just wants to know if we can all get along.
1: He's like the Rodney King of music.
3: 20 years before Rodney King.
1: Mm-hmm.
4: Yeah. Mm-hmm.
1: Rodney King ain't no pioneer.
4: Mm-mm.
1: That's all for today. It is the Free Beer and Hot Wing Show. 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
20: Another warm day for central Illinois. We'll have a high around 85 degrees this afternoon with dry conditions and clear skies with a little bit of a breeze out of the east up to 15 miles per hour. Cloud cover stays light tonight, dropping our temperatures down into the mid-50s. With News Channel 20 Storm Team Forecast, I'm meteorologist Matt Bednar.
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Those guys out on the road with Dead Man. 3 days Grace and Funeral Portrait be up in Peoria on November 3rd, down in St. Louis, November 7th. 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

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I can't get sick. 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
12: It's going to be an absolutely gorgeous day outside today. Sunny with a high of 84, mostly clear tonight. Lows of 54, sunny tomorrow with a high of 83. And then Thursday, more sun. Highs in the upper 80s.
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Take Me Down, Pretty Reckless, 92.7 WQLZ, The Rock Station. Don't forget that those guys will be out on the road with Alice in Chains, AC/DC, September 8th at the Dome at America Center. And don't forget that we are gearing up for the largest fireworks show in Central Illinois. 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
14: Perfect day lined up for today. Sunny, highs of 84. Mostly clear tonight with a low of 54. Sunny tomorrow, highs of 83. More sun on Thursday, highs of 86.
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I love their name, Night Shift Special. You got to say that very carefully because I could say something else. Night Shift Special. The song is White Trash. That is the name of the song. I'm not just giving you an opinion. No, the song White Trash, Night Shift Special. 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
1: Deja vu stories derailed by the 90s. 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
2: All right, we're done.
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Those guys will be down in St. Louis June 14th playing with Stone Temple Pilots and Dorothy. 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
13: Just stepped outside. It is beautiful out there today. Sunny, high of 84. Mostly clear tonight, low of 54. Sunny tomorrow, highs of 83. And then Thursday, more sun, highs of 86.
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Illinois boys, Chevelle, Rabbit Hole, 92.7 WQLZ, The Rock Station. My name is Kyle, and congrats goes out to our big first winner, Unthink, of the first ever annual, I think, WQLZ band battle. They're going to be playing out at the Library Pizza and Sports Bar on June 20th. The next submission period, though, is open right now. So if you would like to get your band, that can be a cover band, that can be an original band, doesn't matter what kind of music that you play, submission period is open now through the 21st of this month, and then the voting will begin on June 22nd. Winner will win $1,000 and a show at the Library Pizza and Sports Bar, and a runner-up can actually open the set if they so choose. It is the WQLZ Band Battle, all thanks to our friends at Coors Light, Pepsi, Principal Financial. 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

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Marilyn Manson, it's QLZ.

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We also do have Mandatory Metallica coming up at 12:30 today. Right now, it's the latest one from Tim Montana. 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

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So take the rock out on the road. Daughtry Artificial. 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
17: Perfect day outside today. Sunny, high of 84. Mostly clear tonight. Lows dipping down to 54. Sunny tomorrow with a high of 83. More sun on Thursday. Highs of 86.
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It could be the songs. 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

Lincoln Park on the Headbangers Lunch, 92.7 WQLZ, the rock station. These guys out on the road with AC/DC later on this summer. Be down in St. Louis, not the Hollywood Casino Amphitheater, but the Dome at America Center. It's pretty reckless. And When I Wake Up, latest one from them. Crank it up. It's QLZ.

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Hollywood Undead, 92.7 WQLZ, The Rock Station. Motionless and White going to be bringing their Sweat and Blood tour to the Peoria Civic Center on November 8th. And we have your tickets into that show. Just pull out your phone right now. I will wait. All right, that's as long as I'm going to wait. 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You will be entered to win those tickets to go see Motionless in White, November 8th, up in Peoria. 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

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I'm talking about From Ashes to New. 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
20: It's been an absolutely gorgeous day outside. Get out and enjoy it. Sunny, highs of 84, mostly clear tonight. Lows dipping down into the lower 50s. Sunny tomorrow with a high of 83. And then Thursday, more sun, highs of 86.
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Latest one from Five Finger Death Punch called Eye of the Storm. 92.7 WQLZ is the rock station. My name is Kyle. These guys just announced a couple of weeks ago that they were going to be going out on the road with Seven Dust. Be up in Decatur at the Devon Lakeshore Amphitheater on August 19th. 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I'm talking about Theory of a Dead Man, Low Life right now, QLZ.

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90s Live right here on 92.7 WQLZ. My name is Kyle. I am making my way out of here. The studio door has been unlocked. Ryan is walking in right now, and he will take over. He will have your new Rock Artist Spotlight at 2:30. Do a triple shot after 3, and of course, get your road rage started after 4:30. I am leaving you with the latest one from Evanescence. It's called Who Will You Follow? Have a great rest of your Tuesday. Drive safe. 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

a perfect circle. Judith, got things going this afternoon. It is 92.7 WQLZ Central. Illinois Rock Station. I appreciate you hanging out with us this afternoon. And sometimes my mind is weird. I think a lot of you probably know that by now. But my mind kind of tends to wander and be like, you know, would that band sound? It's kind of just like normal and smooth as it does if they're called like a perfect triangle, perfect isosceles triangle. Oh my gosh, I finally used geometry for the first time since my sophomore year of pretty much in high school. I can finally say I used math from school. What do you know? Perfect square, perfect rhombus. Would it sound the same? Probably not. Perfect circle. Judith, I'm Ryan. Appreciate you hanging out with us this afternoon. Daily Q question stuff all posted at our Facebook, Instagram, and X pages. You can text in or call as well. 217-69-8200. Always joining the conversation on that, as well as your spotlight coming up here at 2:30. Right now, Sublime, Until the Sun Explodes. It's a beautiful day out. It's QLZ. Yeah.

0: 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I will have to go back and research the last time that we had them on. 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
10: Beautiful, picture-perfect June weather's gearing up for central Illinois. Tonight, mostly clear and cool with overnight lows around 54. And for Wednesday, tons of sunshine, low humidity, and pleasantly warm temperatures with highs topping out around 84. With your News Channel 20 Storm Team forecast, I'm Chief Meteorologist Cheryl Lemke.
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I'm Brian Prisha, hanging out with us this afternoon. It is a little bit before 2:30, but the Art of Spotlight every single weekday, 10:30, 2:30, and 7:30, sharing with you music from new bands,

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Track, if you didn't figure it out, or if you didn't hear it at the very start, track called White Trash, basically, because somebody talked to the band and just said that everybody from the Midwest was basically white trash, so they decided to take the song, have some fun with it. As they said, they kind of like to write some riffy stuff and then also have a good time with it at the same time, and that's where that song all came from, and you can hear it again tonight with Alexa at 7:30. You can check out the music video, which is definitely worth your about 3 minutes of your time, because that's about how long it is, all over at WQLZ.com. 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

Sick Puppies. It is 92.7 WQLZ Central Illinois Rock Station. I'm Ryan Prisha hanging out with us this afternoon. And we announced Friday afternoon who we were bringing back for this year's New on Q Fest, which last year was the first time that we had Backhand Blue here. And they will be headlining everything this year for us. And also what Calamity Kills will be coming up from Nashville. We've had them in the green room multiple times. We've had a bunch of their songs on New on Q in our spotlight. You can hear These Days Are Evil currently on New on Q. And the local guys in the Lovelorn are the three bands that we'll be having here Friday, July 24th. It is another free all-ages show at Weeble's Bar and Grill in the Beer Garden. We'll find out how hot it's going to be in July, but it'll be a great time. Great nights. Backhand Blues, they played for us last summer. They came back and did our food drive show that we had, and we have people wondering from Ohio, where their lead singer Macy is originally from. So good people from Ohio, I tell you. Their latest, Girl Pair, it's QLZ.

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We have not done one on 3DG in a long time. Figured they're going to be here. We'll probably do this again in November because they're playing two shows in the area in November, one being up in Peoria, one being down in St. Louis. Those shows November 3rd, November 7th. You can find them at the concert calendar at WQLZ.com if you want to buy yourself tickets. And if you want tickets, we'll probably get them to you at the very end of October because that's probably when I will get them. But if they come sooner, we'll send them off to you sooner. That way I'm not having to worry about it. But three from 3 days grace. For today, Chalk Outline kicking it off. The high road on the way following home. 3DG triple shot. It's QLZ.

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The High Road, Home, and Chalk Outline, the three tunes we went with for today. We've had 3 days grace on this feature multiple times. Sometimes it's been three from Adam. Sometimes it's been three from the Matt Walsh era. And I don't know if we've done three from both of them. I know we've done like a combination where here's one from Matt, here's two from Adam, but I don't know if we've done three so far that have Matt and Adam. We'll do that down the road. That was an oversight on my part. But Triple Shot, every single weekday, 3 o'clock, three songs by the same band, three songs that all have something in common. The bands might have a common theme, or we go back to a certain year. We will do it again tomorrow at 3. It's Sleep Theory Now. Words Are Worthless. Their latest. It's QLZ.

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20: Beautiful, picture-perfect June weather is gearing up for central Illinois. Tonight, mostly clear and cool with overnight lows around 54. And for Wednesday, tons of sunshine, low humidity, and pleasantly warm temperatures with highs topping out around 84. With your News Channel 20 Storm Team forecast, I'm Chip Rogers, Cheryl Lemke.
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Disturbed, I Will Not Break, 92.7 WQLZ, the rock station. It is about 3:30 or so, and afternoons now is where we share all of your daily Q question answers. We used to do this in the morning and post these the night before, so you did not have to think super early in the morning. That's what my job was for. So we did thinking for you. But we post your daily Q question stuff now every single weekday at 2 o'clock. And today it's simply just things you're looking forward to, kind of like maybe that next big thing you've got coming up that you're like, I cannot wait for this to happen. Schlitzky on Instagram shares with us that he's going to London, which, you know, I think it was last year, went there, check out some bands, and going to go check out the guys, Mixed Up Everything, a band we've had on the air spotlight a couple times in the past, a band that we would love to get over here across the pond to come see us, which would be very, very cool. But, you know, it can be a little bit difficult with that. It's a tad bit pricey. Alex, just looking forward to Summers on the Lazy River at Knights Action Park. Alex, if you're looking for any splash passes, I believe stealadealspi.com. You can still get discounted ones. So check it out, stealadealspi.com. Andy doing some camping. Andy, I know we're going to see the show we got coming up on Saturday, too. So I hope you're looking forward to that. Danny says, my vacation to Alaska with the family. First big family vacation. We fly out on Saturday. Of course you fly out on Saturday, Danny. You won't be with us at Weebles on Saturday night. But keep sharing your answers with us. Facebook, Instagram, and X, all at 92.7. You can text or call as well, 217-629-8200. These guys will be at the Illinois State Fair on August 23rd. Shinedown. QLZ.

Chris Jericho, Fozzy, I Know Evil, it is 92.7 WQLZ, the rock station. The man who never seems to, you know, take a break. Fozzy, whether Chris is doing Fozzy, he's got the Kiss cover band of Quarantine. He also obviously is in AEW wrestling and the Lion Tamer. One of the moves that my brother and I put on each other is kids that my mother hated because it always hurt our back and she was not a fan of it at all. So there you go. Siblings don't Lion Tamer each other, especially now when you get to this age. Something's going to go on out. But we're asking you about the things for daily Q question of kind of what you're looking forward to. Just maybe next things. Doesn't have to be the summer. Can be in the fall. Michael says he's going to the 20th Godsmack show. He's seen them 20 times. That's awesome. I'll be seeing Seven Deaths, I think, I think it's a Baker's Dozen now for me coming up in August. I'm excited for it. Gabriel's got the Toadies, as well as Breaking Benjamin, Chevelle Star Set that same week in September. Now that Motionless in White has announced a show today, which you can text the word blood to 217-629-8200. Get into the running to go see them. They're going to be up at the Peoria Civic Center on November 8th.

So 5 days after 3 days grace. So if you just want to go stay up in Decatur for a few days, just take a vacation. Go to Peoria. Pardon me. Too many cities on the brain. Robert's going to Striper in Decatur, then Kingdom Come Festival in Indiana. We're talking about that lineup. Letters from the Fire. The Letter Black, excuse me. And then Disciple could be there. I saw Disciple years ago. Craig's going to the Bahamas. Craig, take us with you if you want. Take us with you. Jeff's taking 10 days off from work. Jeff, you enjoy that. I'd love to take 10 days off from work. So enjoy it. And you can take us with you with the WQLZ mobile app. Works everywhere that you happen to have an internet connection. And we'll share more of your answers throughout the afternoon, the things you were looking forward to. Facebook, Instagram, and X, 217-629-8200. You can call or text into that number as well. It's 3 doors down.

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0: Everlast and his new one, Stones. It is 92.7 WQLZ, the rock station. We'll grab a few more of your answers when it comes to your daily Q question. We asked you today the things you've got coming on up that you're really looking forward to. And Luke, I'm going to apologize in advance because this is on me. If you are not aware, maybe you're new, Luke likes to throw out some different dad jokes for us or different goofy jokes every now and then. He says he got Guns N' Roses in August, Jack White in July, going on a cruise ship vacation in November to Bermuda. Luke, I hope you come back. Daily Joke says, what's it like working on a cruise ship? It has its ups and downs. And this one's on me because I don't have that in the new system yet. Luke, that's on me. That's on me. I apologize. You deserve better. You deserve better than that. Let's see. Some of you go to see Shine, not the Illinois State Fair. I am very much looking forward to that one as well. And I believe, let's see. Oh, here we go. Sean says, a month away from vacation in the Smokies at a remote Airbnb in the woods looking for Bigfoot. Sean, please let us know if you find anything, and you've inspired me for a possible another Daily Q question that we might have tomorrow. We post these every single weekday at 2 o'clock on Facebook, Instagram, and X. You can comment there, join in the conversation. You can text or call as well, 217-629-8200. More of your answers tomorrow. It's Falling in a Verse on QLZ.
1: I wake up every morning with my head up in a daze. I'm not sure if I should say this, but I'll say it anyway. Everybody tries to tell me that.

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Every wall that I knock down is just a wall that I replace. I'm in a race against myself. I try to keep a steady pace. How the will I escape?

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Motionless in White, Another Life. It is 92.7 WQLZ, the rock station. We just announced this morning they're going to be at the Peoria Civic Center coming up on a Sunday evening, November 8th. It's them, Dayseeker, Dark Divine, Devil Wears Prada. So if you missed Motionless when they were just up in Chicago, I believe they were just down in St. Louis recently as well, part of the Bring Me the Horizon tour. November 8th. They are headlining the Peoria Civic Center, which is awesome. And a lot of you know that I'm a big fan of newer bands out there and baby bands. And telling you, there's a whole list of bands out there of kind of those next headliners. And who are those next headliners going to be, whether it be for festivals, arenas, now Motionless and White, going to be one of them. We do have your chance to win tickets for that show. All you have to do is text the word blood. It is the Sweat and Blood Tour. So all you have to do is text the word blood to 217-629-8200. You can... enter more than once. I'm not going to tell you how often you can enter, but you can enter more than once by texting that on in. You have through next Thursday. We'll grab some winners next Friday. Details as well, concert calendar, WQLZ.com. But tickets aren't even on sale. 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So we're giving you the chance to enter to win before they even go on sale. It's Mammoth on QLZ.

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Stabbing Westward, save yourself. It is 92.7 WQLZ, the rock station. My apologies. My goodness. Rock the Dock. 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Trying to go through without coughing more on all of you. I apologize. But tomorrow, preview party going on to 5 until 8. You've got the chance to grab some free Rock the Dock tickets there as well. 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And Little Lincoln's Toy Shop. There's a kid's fun zone. 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
15: Beautiful, picture-perfect June weather's gearing up for central Illinois. Tonight, mostly clear and cool with overnight lows around 54. And for Wednesday, tons of sunshine, low humidity, and pleasantly warm temperatures with highs topping out around 84. With your News Channel 20 Storm Team forecast, I'm Chip Rogers, Cheryl Lemke.
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Afterlife from Evanescence. It is 92.7 WQLZ Central Illinois Rock Station. I'm Ryan Prisha hanging out with us this afternoon and Saturday. We have our first show at Weebles that we are doing this summer. It is bringing the guys in fivefold on back, and I know that they are thrilled to get back here. They got a couple new songs to play for you this time than when they were here. It was what, last? I think we did new on Q Fest last, like middle of July last year. So it's been about a year since we had the guys back here. Obviously, Enamel playing some shows here, getting back together, going out, killing it, looking forward to seeing them. And then Cabretta being here for the first time. We'll actually have them on the Artist Spotlight tomorrow at 10:30, 2:30, and 7:30 with that show at Weebles this Saturday. A free all-ages show. And if you're like, I don't even know who these bands are, it's free. We're literally asking you to come out to a show and enjoy it for free. That is all we are asking. People have wanted shows. We've been thrilled to do these at Weebles over the last couple of years. And we hope you just come on out and take part and enjoy some new bands. So doors at 6, show at 7. And yeah, it's free. Mudvayne. They started out as a baby band at one point. It's QLZ.

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Just Pretend for Bad Omens. It is 92.7 WQLZ, the rock station, and the Road Rage, all brought to you by Alf Insurance for the not-so-perfect driver out there. New stuff from Billy Morrison with Sully Erna. Sully going to be down in Hollywood Casino Amphitheater with Godsmack coming up on June 14th. His collaboration with Billy. This track is called Becoming. It's QLZ.

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It is 92.7 WQLZ, the rock station. Big congratulations to the guys in Unthink, the winners for our first round of the WQLZ band battle. So they've got a show coming up on June 20th at Library Pizza Sports, Library Pizza and Sports Bar. They also get $1,000. Not bad at all. Get yourself a show, yourself some money. You can sell your merch while you're out there. So pretty darn good deal. The second round of submissions will be posted very, very soon at WQLZ.com. So keep on your keep your eyes out for that one, and we will obviously keep you very updated as well. Social Distortion, it's their new one, Born to Kill, it's QLZ.

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It's 92.7 BQLZ, the rock station, and they are taking a little bit of a break right now. I don't think it's like quite a hiatus, but Tobias had talked about when they were done with the kind of the last run of the shows and the Skeleton Tour that he's like, we don't really have anything kind of planned after that. I know the shows, you're not allowed to bring your cell phone in, and I know people that went actually very much enjoyed it, which I can see why, because you were in the moment and taking it all on in. But, you know, Ghost deserves some time off. It's been a lot of tours, album, a lot of shows, album. Been going back and forth quite a bit. So, well-deserved time off. It's Linkin Park, Lost, continuing the road rage on QLZ.

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15: Beautiful, picture-perfect June weather is gearing up for Central Illinois. Tonight, mostly clear and cool with overnight lows around 54. And for Wednesday, tons of sunshine, low humidity, and pleasantly warm temperatures with highs topping out around 84. With your News Channel 20 Storm Team forecast, I'm Chip Rogers, Cheryl Lemke.
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17: Autumn Kings, gone, gone, gone.

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Brian, appreciate you hanging out with us. We share with you the new on Q-Fest lineup that we're going to be doing on July 24th at Weeble's Bar and Grill. Going to be welcoming back Backhand Blue. It's always fun saying that. We're welcoming back Backhand Blue, Calamity Kills. Both those bands being from Nashville, excited to have them both here. And some of the local favorites in the Lovelorn. They were actually, I believe, the first local band I came and checked out when I moved here to Springfield over 3 years ago. It is an all-ages free show. We hope to see you. Details as well, WQLZ.com. It's Volbeat.

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Hope to see you on out there. This is going to be also your chance to win. Come on by, grab yourself some Rock the Dock tickets, which is taking place on July 3rd. So a whole month out celebrating this year, but the preview party kicks off tomorrow. Dockside Grill, Lake Springfield, Marina 5 until 8. Those details all at WQLZ.com. It's Trey, their latest. All for you on QLZ. I did it!

Bad Wolves and Zombie. It's 92.7 WQLZ, Central Illinois Rock Station. Brian, appreciate being with us this evening, and we are back in the new studio. Back home, like, in our old studio, that is our new studio. And next thing, we'll kind of be getting some of a lot of the cool stuff that we have back up on our walls, and new board, new computers, new carpets. They painted it in here. They cleaned the walls, which is pretty awesome. It's nice. It's nice to be back home as well. Death Punch, A. Maria Brink. I refuse. It's QLZ.

I don't want to live forsaken. I refuse to let this go, because my soul is breaking. I don't want to let you know. My heart is just so jaded. I refuse to let it show.

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19: Beautiful, picture-perfect June weather's gearing up for central Illinois. Tonight, mostly clear and cool with overnight lows around 54. And for Wednesday, tons of sunshine, low humidity, and pleasantly warm temperatures with highs topping out around 84. With your News Channel 20 Storm Team forecast, I'm Chip Rogers, Cheryl Lemke.
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Pretty Reckless When I Wake Up, 92.7 WQLZ, the Rock Station. If you've not watched that music video, it is definitely worth a couple of minutes of your time. We also get a brand new record from the Pretty Reckless coming out on June 28th called Dear God, 3 weeks from Friday. We get that. Excited for us. Or is it the 26th? I can't do math. I can't do it. Seven dusts. QLZ.

Tantric and Breakdown, 92.7 WQLZ, Central Illinois' Rock Station. Brian's going to round things out for me this evening. Have a great rest of your Tuesday night. Stick around, hang out with Alexa. She's got our spotlight again coming up at 7:30. The guys in Night Shift Special, track called White Trash, which you, if you want to see the music video for that as well, get yourself a good laugh. You can do so at WQLZ.com. It's Beartooth, free. Their latest. 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
15: 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Share the post on your Facebook page. Comment using a picture of the driveway you're nominating. Get the details at Illinois Paving's Facebook page and tell Illinois Paving why they or you deserve it. Someone is going to win a $5,000 driveway.
0: Free beer and hot wings in the morning. Anything that rocks all day. 92.7 WQLZ, the Rock Station.

broadcasting from the Coors Light Studio, WQLZ, Taylorville, Springfield. 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